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Morgan Wallen featuring Post Malone. That's I Ain't Coming Back on Taste of Country Nights. It's Evan Paul, and I'm back. They got me back here pushing all the buttons for you tonight. I got George Burge and Luke Bryan coming up. Jason Aldean is on the way right after Lee Bryce on Taste of Country Nights.

1019 The Bull. It's Evan Paul on Taste of Country Nights hanging with you tonight. Sending some love out to International Paper. Thanks for having us on tonight while you're getting the job done on Taste of Country Nights.

Taste of Country Nights. Anytime they put a parenthesis in a song, that's when I know it's a big deal. This is Max McNown, Better Me For You, parentheses, Brown Eyes, in parentheses, on Taste of Country Nights. Love.

Country there from George Burns featuring Luke Bryan. That one's called Ride, Ride, Ride. By the way, Luke Bryan just celebrated his 50th birthday party, and he posted a video thanking all the fans and stuff. I think he was sauced up a little bit too, as he should be. Happy birthday, Luke. It's Evan Paul. I got a chance for you to get a $500 prepaid Visa gift card to help get them kids back to school. It's called Hall Pass Cash, and it's ready for you to win.

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0: hanging with Cody Johnson tonight. I know you're a family man. Have you ever had to turn down like a big concert or an event because you didn't want to miss something with your kids?
1: Yes, and I've always been the guy that has spent way too much money on a private jet to play a show in like Wyoming and then be back the next morning for a dance recital too. So I mean they've definitely got daddy wrapped around their finger.
0: Dad goals right there. 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
1: That's what I'm saying.
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1: Tomorrow morning, per listener request, I'll share baby updates. And then we'll talk to Little Big Town about them being embarrassed of making money. 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

problem on Taste of Country Nights. Riley Green was just on the Theo Von podcast, and everybody thinks that Riley Green just has no sense of humor by the way he was acting. He just has a dry sense of humor. That's just Riley Green. You can't have it all. He's got the looks, he can sing, he can't be funny too. He's trying, you know. Here he is with Think As You Drunk on Taste of Country Nights.

0: New country there from Riley Green. That one's called Think As You Drunk on Taste of Country Nights. I got Bill on the phone. What's up, Bill?
1: I'm just glad as all this World Cup soccer stuff is finally over with. I never even liked soccer one bit, and all of a sudden, it's all over my TV. I can't get away from it. Thank goodness it's over, because soccer is just not my sport, you know what I mean? But you keep playing them tunes, man.
0: Dude, I'm the same way. I don't understand soccer. There's a couple reasons why. The time counts up, and I don't understand. I don't know when the game is over. And then people are like, oh, it's 90 minutes or whatever. But then they add extra time at the end, and you don't know. I don't know. I can't follow along with soccer. I'm right there with you, man. I'm glad the World Cup is finally over.
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And that's us, Sleepless on the Second Shift. Luke Combs there, Taste of Country Nights with Evan Paul. And make sure your work speakers can handle Ella Langley Choosing Texas, because I'm about to play it. And I know you're going to crank it up. It's coming up after Nate Smith on Taste of Country Nights. Now

Taste of Country Nights with Evan Paul. This one goes out to anybody that is trying to date somebody who says they just have a friend. Why is he still calling you darling? Why is he still calling you all the time? Here's Chase Matthew on Taste of Country Nights. Why is he

0: New country there from Luke Bryan. That one's called Country and She Knows It on Taste of Country Nights. Here we go again. A man claiming to be a time traveler from the year 2045. He made a batch of eerie predictions, but here's the thing. He made these predictions while hooked to a lie detector test, and he passed. So that's kind of weird. Among the time traveler from 2045's predictions is that everybody will be microchipped like pets by 2045. He said he already has one implanted in his hand called the One. The other thing the time traveler from 2045 that passed a lie detector says is that humans will merge with robots and that time travelers like he will zip around in modern UFOs anytime they want. And he claims that aliens are land on Earth in August 2028 and everybody will know. Now, normally I wouldn't believe any of this, but how does he pass a lie detector test while saying this? I don't know. I kind of believe some of this stuff. Well, hey, I'm no time traveler, but I can predict the future, and that is Morgan Wallen Cowgirls is going to be on the radio next on Taste of Country Nights. 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
1: This is Aaron and my friend Ashley, and we work at an ice cream parlor, and it closes at 10 o'clock, but it's been really, really slow tonight. So me and my friend decided to shut down a little bit early, and we're going to go catch a movie.
0: Oh, which ice cream shop y'all work at?
1: I'm not going to say which one I work at because I don't want to get in trouble.
0: Good choice. Thank you guys for listening tonight. Here's Dustin Lynch and Easy to Love on Taste of Country Nights. Buffy.

comes to fried chicken, Zach Brown Band's got it right. It's got to be accompanied by cold beer on a Friday night. Here's Chicken Fried on A Taste of Country Nights.

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1: Tomorrow morning, per listener request, I'll share baby updates. And then we'll talk to Little Big Town about them being embarrassed of making money. 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

0: That's a track right there. I love that. Stella Lefty, and the song is called Boston on Taste of Country Nights. Evan Paul here. Let's get a look at what's trending in country music news at tasteofcountry.com. 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

Josh Ross, Hate How You Look on Taste of Country Nights. It's Evan Paul, and I'm not judging how you look. Hey, we're all here at work. Let's just get this work done. Russell Dickerson is coming up. I got Ella Langley and Morgan Wallen on the way after Luke Combs and Hurricane on Taste of Country Nights.

Hello, Langley and Morgan Wallen there with I Can't Love You Anymore on Taste of Country Nights. I love putting this song on when I'm around people that don't listen to country music because they hear it and they go, what is this? I like it. Yeah, it's Russell Dickerson, Happened to Me on Taste of Country Nights.

0: New country there from Jelly Roll. That one's called Hands Up on Taste of Country Nights. A new survey is showing that parents are going into debt to cover back-to-school shopping. 1,000 parents were surveyed, and more than half already have credit card debt, and 45% of them expect to take on more credit card debt in order to pay for the supplies and the things that kids need for school. Half of people admit they sacrifice family essentials like groceries or other bills to be able to pay for back-to-school needs. The reason I'm telling you this is because I don't want you to have to do that. I got a $500 prepaid Visa gift card called Hall Pass Cash that's going to help you get them kids back to school without racking up any credit card debt. 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I'm coming back with a hearty written song for Blake Shelton called God Gave Me You. That's next on Taste of Country Nights.
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Taste of Country Nights with Evan Paul. I know some of y'all out there are singing a song called All My Exes Are Now Blocked, but here's Lauren Elena's new song, All My Exes, featuring Chase Matthew. It's on Taste of Country Nights. Another

0: Morgan Wallen there on Taste of Country Nights. I'm Evan Paul. I got Lainey Wilson in here with me. Who doesn't love Lainey Wilson? You got so many friends in the industry.
1: I have so many friends in the industry, and a lot of them treat me like I'm their little sister. I mean, even Colson and Dale, they all kind of treat me that way, which I love because they fight for me.

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1: Tomorrow morning, per listener request, I'll share baby updates. And then we'll talk to Little Big Town about them being embarrassed of making money. 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

Ella Langley, that is Be Her on Taste of Country Nights. This new song from Cole Swindell, it's called Girl Dad, and it's partly written for his dad that passed away, that he didn't get to see Cole become a girl dad. I love this track. It's Girl Dad on Taste of Country Nights.

0: New country, that's Cole Swindell. It's called Girl Dad on Taste of Country Nights. Shout out to a bunch of strangers in Wyoming who got together. A 7-year-old was having a birthday party and nobody showed up. Everybody had to cancel. So her mom put it on social media and all of a sudden 150 people within an hour responded to the mother's social media post. Several families showed up to the party to help make the day special. The girl's mom says the experience helped her daughter make new friends and reminded their family of the power of community kindness. That is amazing. Also, isn't it crazy how the older we get, the less we want people to come to our birthday parties? I don't even want my birthday acknowledged nowadays, you know? Hey, coming up next, Luke Bryan's on the way, and the new one from the newly married Taylor Swift. It's called I Knew It, I Knew You. It's off the Toy Story 5 soundtrack, and that's next on Taste of Country Nights with Evan Paul.
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It's called Worth Your Wild on your Taste of Country Nights daily download. This is the part of the show where they let me push two buttons in a row and play two brand new country songs back to back. 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

My wife and I are coming up on our 10th wedding anniversary, and I ask her every day, please, dear Lord, let me get a tattoo that says God is great, beer is good, and people are crazy. And in the spirit of happy wife, happy life, I'm not going to be getting that one. It's Billy Currington on Taste of Country Nights. This old

0: Country there from Thomas Rhett. That one's called After All the Bars Are Closed on Taste of Country Nights. What's something else you could do after all the bars are closed? Try to set a Guinness Book of World Records record for popping the most balloons with a plunger in 30 seconds. Yes, a guy named Andre Ortoff popped 60 balloons in 30 seconds. Set the Guinness Book of World Records. Took the record from Kevin Dane, who set it in back in 2023. So this isn't a one-time thing. People are trying to break the world record of popping balloons with a plunger. Andre says, quote, "It was a lot of fun. I really enjoyed attempting unusual and entertaining records, and this one definitely made me smile." So if you're looking for a little after-the-bar entertainment, you know, catch your Uber home, blow up 60 balloons, grab a plunger, see what happens. Call me and let me know how it goes. Coming up next, I got Morgan Wallen on the way, John Morgan as well, and Graylin James with Water at a Wedding. Coming up on Taste of Country Nights. 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Another car could turn out in front of you. A pedestrian could be walking their dog. Follow the speed limit to keep them safe. Speeding catches up with you. Paid for by NHTSA.
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Sending a big shout out to Pacific Cheese. I wish I worked there. I would eat all that cheese. 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

0: Taste of Country Nights. Evan Paul hanging with Hardy. You got a lot of tattoos, man. What's your latest tattoo?
1: Actually, it's right here on my thigh.
0: NASCAR
1: driver Martin Truex Jr. Tattooed his own number.
0: Okay, give me some more juice on that.
1: He raced in the Daytona 500, and the next day, me and my buddy FaceTimed him and said, it was on the retreat with Brantley Gilbert, and said, I bet you won't come to Texas and hunt pigs with us. And he was like, I'll do it. And he literally hopped on a jet, and he came down there. And while we were down there, I was like, dude, he had never given a tattoo before. Brantley had his tattoo gun, and I said, if you'll tattoo your own NASCAR number in the font, I'll get it. And he was like, all right. And he did it. It looks pretty good.

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1: Tomorrow morning, per listener request, I'll share baby updates. And then we'll talk to Little Big Town about them being embarrassed of making money. 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

Morgan Wallen there, encouraging you to hang out and wait for your ex to come back around. It's Evan Paul on Taste of Country Nights. Shout out to Gavin, Adrian, and Tim, who are working tonight over at Miller Electric. Thank you for having us on while you get that work done on the second shift. Now it's Graylin James with Water at a Wedding on Taste of Country Nights.

0: James. It's called Water at a Wedding, a Taste of Country Nights. Evan Paul here. Let's get a look at what's trending in country music news at tasteofcountry.com. 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

0: 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In at number three, that was Luke Combs and Be By You. In at number two tonight.
1: Howdy, friends and neighbors. It's Zach Top, and it looks like we're both here working a second shift together. Good to see you, coworker. 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
0: He's bringing back that classic country sound. Here's South of Sanity.

spot once again tonight. That's Ella Langley, Choosing Texas, on your Taste of Country Nights top three most requested. Now, if your favorite song didn't make the countdown, you got to get on it tomorrow. 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That's how we calculate the top three countdown. Here's Jelly Roll now with Halfway to Hell on Taste of Country Nights.

0: That is new country from Shane Prophet. It's called Long Live Country. On Taste of Country Nights with Evan Paul. I'm about to do the least countryest thing ever, and my computer here at work says it needs to restart, and then it says it needs to update. I have no idea what I'm doing, but I'm just going to hit okay. So if you don't hear me for a minute, it's because I can't figure out how to get back on the radio because my computer shut down. But if you do hear from me, I'll be right back with Hardy featuring Tim McGraw, Morgan Wallen, and Eric Church MacArthur. That's coming up next on Taste of Country Nights. Wish me luck as I reset my computer.
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0: It's the Bellamy Brothers, Friday night, July 24th at the White Deer Rodeo.
1: He's an old hippie and he don't know what to do.
0: Saturday, July 25th, get started at 10 a.m. with the Lions Club Parade down Main Street. After the rodeo, stick around for the Randy Rogers Band.
1: I wish he were in my arms instead.
0: Don't miss the Randy Rogers Band, Saturday, July 25th. 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BYOB, no glass, please.
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0: Sam Hunt on Taste of Country Nights. I got a double shot of Morgan Wallen. I got Better coming up after Hardy, Tim McGraw, Eric Church, and Morgan Wallen and MacArthur on Taste of Country Nights.
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0: Taste of Country Nights. I'm hanging out with Chris Young. Tell me the story of Famous Friends, like when you first put it out, the one with Kane Brown.
1: This is just one of those really special moments where kind of everything worked just right. Like writing this song could have gone horribly wrong. Like think about trying to go, hey, I want to write a song about the town I grew up in, but I don't want to write about the town, I want to write about the people. And I want to make it this kind of different thing where I'm like, they're famous, but they're not because they're, you know, everybody knows them there. Yeah. And the fact that that song came together and then he wanted to be a part of it and sing on it, I mean, it's just amazing.

Scotty McCreery there featuring Hootie and the Blowfish. That one's called Bottle Rockets. By the way, Darius Rucker, you know, the lead singer of Hootie and the Blowfish, he said recently that he's got about 2 years left before he retires. He's going to officially take them boots off. Here's John Party's new one, Taste of Country Nights. She's

0: good enough.
1: New country, that's John Party and Boots Off on Taste of Country Nights. If you need a little motivation to get through the rest of your second shift, Americans surveyed say they feel like they need $1.2 million in their bank account to retire. Now, I don't know about you, but the way my bank account looks right now, I'm going to be here for the rest of my life, so get used to it. Coming up next, I got George Burge and Luke Bryan, Shaboozy and Jelly Roll, and a brand new song from Tyler Nance called Keeps Me Sane, as we try to stay sane on this second shift. Thanks for tuning in to Taste of Country Nights.
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101.9 The Bull. Hey guys, I'm Brett Allen. Huge thanks to everybody over at Northwest Texas Hospital. Appreciate you doing what you do and for listening to The Third Shift while you do it.

0: Are overnight workers actually the healthiest people on the planet? It's possible, according to a new study. That's Matt Geiger with String By on the Third Shift. I'm Brett Allen. And now you're saying, look, there's no way that working overnight could be good for you, right? The hours are crazy. We eat like crazy. Well, the American Heart Association says that it might have something to do with what you drink. Consuming up to 5 cups of coffee a day is generally safe for most adults. And according to a scientific statement released last week, the association said that it actually suggests regularly consuming caffeinated coffee without added sugars, flavors, or cream was linked to a lower risk of type 2 diabetes, heart disease, stroke, heart failure, and some irregular heart rhythm. So if you were wondering if drinking all that coffee is good for you, according to this study, I'm sure there will be another one tomorrow. According to this study, we could be the healthiest people on the planet.
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Zach John King ended up canceling a couple of shows last week in order to grieve the sudden passing of his father, who he was evidently very close with. It's Zach John King. 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

is full of adventurous people. 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That's a thing this summer. Olive oil on watermelon. Why are we doing this?

So we've been waiting for some confirmation. We saw them at CMA Fest, and we've been waiting for confirmation that Florida Georgia Line is coming back. But Tyler Hubbard has done it. They're coming back in 2027. Here's Florida Georgia Line in round one.

0: It's summer in the Texas Panhandle. Even the dog has officially given up on the backyard and is currently lying flat out on the kitchen tile under the ceiling fan. 1019, The Bull.
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Doesn't take up a ton of space, and you can take us with you wherever you go. Always have music everywhere. It's free to download. Get it today. Here's Bailey Zimmerman, Chevy Silverado.

0: Willie Nelson has Trigger. B.B. King had Lucille. Caroline Jones has Big Mama. It's the Third Shift. I'm Brett Allen. There's Caroline Jones, and you're it for me, honey, on the Third Shift. If you don't know what Trigger is, or Lucille, they're famous guitarists held by very famous musicians. And Caroline Jones is one of those musicians that actually names all of her guitars also. She's actually got one called Ruby. It's a Cherry Collings. And her 12-string acoustic is called Big Mama. She's got a banjo named Starfish. And, you know, it's just something that she normally travels with a ton of stringed guitars. So, or stringed instruments, I should say. So to name them is, you know, it's just a kind of a fun way to kind of connect with each instrument.
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0: 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Watch the podcast. Let me know. What do you think? It's Riley Green. Just think as you drunk.
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one of those people that absolutely love brand new country. You love hearing stuff first before everybody else. You're going to want to stick around with me for just a couple more minutes. I've got New After Two on the way. It's six brand new songs in a row. We call it New After Two, and it's starting right after Charles Wesley Godwin.

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hearing that song everywhere these days. Stella Lefty, that's Boston on the third shift. I'm Brett Allen with New After Two, six brand new songs in a row. Here's Alexandra Kay.

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Hey, it's Brett Allen. If you're working the front desk at one of our many hotels tonight, thank you so much for listening to 101.9 The Bull.

Hang out for some brand new country from Blake Shelton on New After 2. Plus, he's still calling out people who didn't wish him a happy birthday, which was over a month ago. We'll get to that after Chase Matthews' new one. Here's Holding It Down on New After 2 on the Third Shift.

0: Blake Shelton poking a little fun at Luke Bryan on Instagram recently. There's his new one, Let Him In Anyway, on the Third Shift. I'm Brett Allen. May remember, about a month ago, he actually jumped on Trace Adkins and Trace's wife for not wishing him a happy birthday. He thanked everybody for wishing him a happy birthday, but made sure to point out that that Trace had not wished him a happy birthday. And just last weekend, he did it again. He was blaming Luke Bryan's manager, Kerry Edwards. Said, just found out that Kerry Edwards wanted me to play Crash My Playa next year, but Luke Bryan didn't want me there. He also asked Kerry to not wish me a happy birthday. Man, I'm telling you, man, it's tough to be a friend of Luke Bryan's, of Blake Shelton's. Luke did actually respond and said, well, I guess this is your open invitation then. And then encouraged people to buy tickets, which is really kind of brilliant.
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Ella Langley had a bit of a wardrobe malfunction while she was playing in Baltimore not too long ago. Luckily, she was quick on the draw and had a Baltimore Ravens jersey ready to go. If you haven't seen this story, it's up right now.

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0: This is your country soundtrack.

bringing you brand new country all night on the third shift to help your night pass by. I'm Brett Allen. I've got Zach Brown Band coming up, Ella Langley and Morgan Wallen. But first, Tyler Hubbard. Here's Land.

to try and save you a little bit of money here. Now, if you're thinking about doing some shopping anytime at this time of night, don't. I'll explain why coming up after Luke Bryan. Here's Country and She Knows It on the Third Shift.

0: That's new from Cole Wetzel. It's Hurts Like You on the Third Shift. I'm Brett Allen. If you're thinking about doing some shopping right now, maybe put your phone down for a little bit and listen to this. They did a study to find out when Americans shop online and what they're adding to their carts. And they found out that 3 in 4 adults make unplanned purchases during late night shopping sessions. So if you're shopping right now, you're probably just doing, it's just an impulse purchase. It might not be something that you need. And they don't always remember the next day. All of a sudden something shows up on your front porch and you're like, when did I get this? 13% of people have woken up to a confirmation email for something that they have no memory of ordering. So yeah, if you're thinking about shopping right now, maybe just, you know, wait until the morning.
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I'm Brett Allen. 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

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The question today, 55% of people haven't changed this easily changeable thing in the last 3 years. What is it? If you guess their voicemail greeting, you're right. I looked it up. I was like, well, how often should we be changing it? According to experts, every 6 to

0: quick enough.
1: Well, if you're looking for one more thing to worry about, the U.S. emergency oil reserves have hit their lowest level since 1983. 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It just means that it might get a little bit more expensive if it keeps up this way.
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1: Getting ready to close up shop on the third shift. We've been here all night. If you're just starting your day, thanks so much for starting with us. And we've got more of today's country lined up for you all morning long. I'm Brett Allen with Blake Shelton. Here's Boys Around Here.

0: It's hotter than Hades. The wind is blowing 50 miles per hour, and your car's AC is currently losing the battle. Hey, at least we're cool. 101.9 The Bull.
1: Well, she's going to be headlining the Pro Football Hall of Fame Concert for Legends coming up on August 9th. It's Lainey Wilson along with John Mayer. Here's Phone Keys Wallet on the Third Shift.

0: brand new from Ashley Cook. It's Baby Blues on the third shift from her self-titled sophomore album. She's getting excited about that one. Coming out August 14th, 15-song track list. She just released it the other day and did it, I mean, really cool. This is like very creative way. She didn't just, you know, put together a, you know, like a list of things and put it up. She put on a jacket, and on the back of the jacket, yeah, are all the song titles listed right down the back of the jacket, which is pretty cool. Of course, there's some other symbols on there, a glass of wine, there's a bronze star, and I didn't realize she actually wrote every song on the album along with some pretty big songwriting stars, and again, comes out August 14th, titled Ashley Cook.
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1: 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Last time, it was Whitney Houston, Mariah Carey. Now add Elton John and Bruno Mars to the names that she's tying on these lists. 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
1: He's a ranch hand in a pinch, man. 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
2: 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The morning show is ready to go next. 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
3: We'll do a baby check-in in the segment we're about to do. I'll just talk about my life now. I got a four-month-old baby, so that's there. We'll also talk about famous celebrity scandals, and I'll give you the scandal. See if you can name the celebrity. Also, a guy just found out he married his second cousin. He did not know. All that's coming up. Glad everybody's here. Let's get the show started now.
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3: And now let's play Dustin Lynch and Jelly Roll. Here is Chevrolet.

0: Eddie wanted to do a baby check-in.
1: Yeah, I get when I'm selling my salsa, people ask me like, hey, how's Bobby doing with the baby? I'm like, let's ask him. Like, how's everything going? And I think the big question is just like, so at first you're like, it's kind of crazy. It's a lot going on. And then you feel like the baby doesn't really know who I am. Are you past that point?
0: Okay, everybody gets one question. Go, you go first.
1: Yeah, that's my question. So are you past the point where you're like, yeah, the baby doesn't know that I'm the dad. I'm probably just some random dude in the house. At this point, are you feeling now like, oh yeah, the baby knows I'm dad and there's a connection now?
0: For sure the baby knows who I am and there's a connection. I don't know if the baby understands the concept of dad at 4 months old.
1: True.
0: Mother, father.
1: Yeah.
0: But yes, absolutely. There is a hierarchy of who she likes to be with. Number one, the mom for sure. Number two, me. Number three, nobody else.
1: Oh, wow. Just you two.
0: That's it. But for sure, when I get home, she's like, ah. So that's cool. Because forever, you're just a piece of meat, organic material yeah. that helps mom when you have the baby. So yeah, she definitely recognizes me now. And I spend a lot of time with her whenever Caitlin's not even there. So yeah, that part's good. For a long time, I thought, oh, she's never even going to know or care. I used to tell Caitlin she hates me.
1: Why would you say that?
0: Because she would cry and she didn't have any... She was a month old. She didn't know who I was.
1: When you'd carry her, she would cry?
0: A lot. And then Caitlin could fix her. And I'd be like, no, she just hates me. She doesn't know. But no, we have... It's great now. It's great. Question from you?
2: Are you waking up in the middle of the night?
0: No. Baby sleeps 11 hours.
2: Okay, so you're not... But if the baby were to cry, who's getting up?
0: Good Caitlin question. Is. Because Caitlin has said, hey... On weeknights, you have to work. And so...
2: Yeah, that makes sense.
0: The baby's right there. And she's like, baby cries, good. If it's a weekend, I can get up, sure. But I mean, I'm telling you, Billy sleeps 11 and a half hours. And so the only time that she might wake up early is in the morning if she wakes up a little earlier. And then Caitlin's there for that. So I'm not running from it, but Caitlin's like, you have to work and you have to perform. So you just need to make sure you get your sleep. Perfect. And then if it's on a weekend, it can be different. Wait, perfect.
1: This is great. Like, I try to tell my wife, like, I got to perform. You know, she's like, I don't care. Take the trash out.
0: Well, the trash is different. The trash isn't the baby.
1: I'm like, I got work to do. She's like, I don't care. Take the trash out.
0: Lunchbox.
3: Yeah, babysitter. Have you ventured into that realm of date nights with your wife and leaving the baby with someone at the house? And you're just like, you know what? Just me and mom are going out.
0: One time we had a friend come over. And it was fine. I thought Caitlin would be freaking out a little bit more, but we were so close to the house and it's someone that we've trusted. Yes. So we have one time went to dinner and it was fine. We haven't really done it since. But yeah, it's also like babysitting. We also left when it was bedtime.
3: Oh, so, that's easy.
0: Yeah, because she goes to sleep at 7. So basically we just had... our friend there to watch her sleep in case anything went wrong. So there's really nothing. That's kind of a cop-out way to do it, but we did it that way.
2: No, I think that's a good way to do it.
1: Was the dinner quicker than usual? Or your ears are pretty quick anyway, right?
0: Well, here's the thing. I like to order everything up front. Pre-baby, I like to order everything up front. And whenever the entree is delivered, I like to have the check right there too to sign.
1: You're crazy.
0: So when it's over to get out. But it has nothing to do with the baby.
1: Uh-huh.
0: So I won't say it was any quicker, but it was quick enough. We can talk at home. Why are we going to sit there?
1: Because it's just you two.
2: It's like ambiance.
1: You know, yeah, and ambiance.
2: You said they went out to dinner with people, right? You said that.
0: Yeah, we had a couple friends in town.
1: Oh, well, that's different.
2: So they weren't.
1: Yeah.
0: But I still like to order the check with the meal. And so it's not even that we have to leave early. I just like the option to leave at any point mm-hmm. when I'm done with the meal. You know what I mean?
1: Yeah, I know what you mean.
0: You know, you've been to dinner with me a bunch of times.
1: Yes,
0: you know.
1: That's your MO. That's what you do. Mm. What about the car? Like, are you mastering the car seat situation?
0: I could be in car seat Olympics. I could do car seat pop a shot and be in the top 8. So, yes, there are two car seats, different kinds. There's the kind with the base with the car seat on it for sure that I'm great at it. Put down to the floor, snap it into the back, get it in, no problem. I can move that thing. The other one is a Duna. And so that one turns into a stroller. So there are times we take the base one out and put that one in because you can pull it out and it's got a stroller on the bottom.
1: Oh, wow. That's cool.
0: And that one, you have to do the seatbelt through it. What do you want me to do? You want to race?
1: Seatbelt's kind of cool. I preferred that one over the hooks.
0: Nope. The other one is so much safer and so much easier.
1: Oh, no, no. I'm not talking about safe. Easy.
0: No, the hooks are so much easier.
1: Really?
0: It's clips on the bottom that clip into the seat.
1: Yeah. Isn't that amazing that those things existed and you had no idea until you have a kid?
0: No idea. They were already in my car.
1: Right. Ever since you were driving, they were in there, but you never saw it.
0: No idea. So, yeah, I'm pretty good at the car seat.
1: That's cool.
0: She's getting bigger. She's 16 or 17 pounds now. And so, like, I get tired. It's almost like I can't just sack of potatoes or like I used to all the time. So that part is, they who knew babies grow. I thought they just stayed a baby the whole time, but everything's going good.
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0: we have a listener upset that they're required to ask his girlfriend's dad if he can marry her. He's upset that he has to ask. 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We got a fun game coming up. We'll talk gold coming up because we know nothing about gold. All that on the way. 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
17: Amarillo's number one for new country.

0: Hello, Bobby Bones. I'm getting ready to propose to my girlfriend. And apparently I'm also supposed to schedule a meeting with her dad first and ask for his permission. That feels weird to me. I love and respect her family. I plan on telling her parents afterward and celebrating with them. But asking for permission feels like I'm requesting approval for a business merger instead of a marriage. My friends are split on this. Am I being disrespectful by not asking? Or is it time we admit this tradition belongs in the same era as dowries and arranged land deals? Signed, future son-in-law. Some people just like traditions. Does it feel dated? Yeah, of course. Do you have to do it? No. But if it's important to her, I would do it. I think that's all it comes down to. If it's important to her, it doesn't matter if it's talking with her dad, if it's the kind of ring she wants, if you have that conversation. If it's important to her, I think you respect that more than you respect the idea of tradition. I think traditions for the sake of being traditional are quite dumb. You shouldn't repeat the same thing just because it's been repeated over and over again. Now, if there's actually something positive that comes from it, I love repeating something. But I think a lot of traditions nowadays are just people doing it because it's only been done. That's the only reason they do it. But if it's important to her, I would just do it. It's not a big deal. What do you feel like? You're puncturing your pride because you got to ask dad for permission?
1: Yeah.
0: You worried he's going to say no?
1: He might be.
2: Have they ever said no?
3: It's happened.
0: I don't know. I'm sure somebody has.
2: And that's awkward.
0: But then you do it anyway. It doesn't matter. Just go through with it. It doesn't matter. If it's important to her, then do it.
1: Absolutely.
0: But I think it's a dumb tradition.
2: Did you do it?
0: I called Caitlin's dad.
2: And it's not permission, to clarify. You're not saying like, can I have permission to marry your daughter?
0: Well, it is.
2: You're asked for his blessing. Like, if it's
0: That's
2: okay
0: permission, with... though. Blessing's permission.
2: Is it?
0: Yeah.
2: Okay, so what did you say?
0: Sup, dog?
2: Yo.
0: No. We don't live near each other. So I called him and just said, hey, I think I'm going to propose to Kayla. I want to make sure that you feel good about that. And he was like, I feel great about it. I said, okay, cool.
2: That was it.
0: I'm sure it was a little more, but it was a phone call. So that it felt, I hate talking on the phone. But also, I think even a FaceTime would have probably been better. But he was at work. I was driving, you know.
1: Just in between deals, you know.
0: But I knew it was important to her. I knew it was important to her, so I did it.
1: Right, exactly. Yeah. And that's where this person should be coming from instead of emailing us.
0: Yeah, what do you want from us? You want us to support that it's stupid? Okay, I support you. It's stupid, but I think you should still do it if it's important to her.
1: Yeah, like everything, like the answer's in front of him. It's what she wants.
0: You also kind of already know if the dad supports it or not.
2: Yes, you have a feeling.
0: You know. It's not even a feeling. You know. Because if he didn't, you would know. Like, if your partner's parents hated you, you would know. Because she would be saying, hey, we need to change how my parents feel about you. That's probably just a pride thing. Anyway,
2: he's right. It is awkward. Like, it's not an easy thing. It's just weird to call your father-in-law and just be like...
0: It's weird.
2: It is so weird.
0: You just have... You're like...
2: I'm going to marry your daughter.
0: Will you please allow me to do this?
2: But I bet it feels cool for the dad, right? Like,
1: This is only first marriage, right? Do people ask on second marriages?
2: Good question.
0: Whoa. I don't think so. Unless the other person hasn't been married before.
1: Oh, gotcha. Yeah, you're right.
0: So I think if it's a second marriage for both, no. If it's
1: so
0: a first marriage for her.
1: Before, but her first, then yeah, you ask.
0: Probably.
1: Yeah.
0: I can see where you feel less masculine having to ask another man for
2: I get it.
0: Yeah.
1: Oh my gosh, get over yourself.
2: No, it's weird.
0: No, it is. You haven't had to do it. It's weird. It is.
1: You're right, I haven't.
0: You have to go to another man and go, is it okay if I marry somebody?
1: But you didn't do it that way. You said, I think I'm going to propose to Caitlin. Are you cool with that? Like that doesn't
0: But the understood is.
2: That's true. You kind of told him. I like
3: that.
2: Hey, yo, what I'm going to do.
0: Also,
2: I was
0: very much an adult. Like very, very much an adult.
2: Right.
1: And you're like, and by the way, I'm going to pay for it.
0: That's right. Okay. All we say is, if it's important to her, do it. Get over yourself. Do it. There you go. All right, close it up.

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2: We don't know anything about money. We don't know anything about gold. Amy was given some gold once as a payment. So we're going to get this guy on that's a CEO of a big gold company and just be like, what? How do we buy gold? Should we buy gold? If the economy falls apart, should we have gold in a safe? Yeah, we'll do that. I'm confused, but we'll talk to our gold guy, John, next. You're
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6: we're kind of dumb when it comes to where to put our money on this show. And Eddie and I were playing golf with this guy named John. Turns out John is the president and CEO of this place called Lear Capital, which is one of the largest companies that gets you gold and silver. And so I asked him, hey, can we call you and just ask you dumb guy questions about buying gold? And he said yes. So he's a big deal. We didn't know that. We didn't know he was such a big deal until we realized it. So we're going to be somewhat serious here and ask a lot of like gold investing questions. So here he is. This is our friend John, the president and CEO of Lear Capital. Yes, Bobby Bones. Okay, we have my friend John on, who is the president and CEO of Lear Capital. And what they do is they help people like invest in, well, for a dumb guy, gold and silver. I don't know. One of those like Scrooge McDuck bars, those big bars. Like that's what I would be interested in.
9: Yeah,
6: that's
9: kilo.
6: Okay, so that's a kilo. How much is how much does that cost?
9: Probably about $150,000.
6: Oh my God.
10: That's the jump. That's a jump.
9: But it's a big bar. It's a huge bar.
6: How heavy is that thing?
9: Kilos, but 36 ounces. It's over 36 ounces, I believe.
2: Whatever I have is I think 1 ounce of that.
6: Amy got paid.
2: It's worth $45,000. It fluctuates. When I got paid it at the time, it was worth $4,000-something.
9: Right now it's $4,070, I think, today.
2: Yeah.
9: Okay. Long term, you're in a good position. Make no mistake about it. Make no mistake.
6: Being the CEO, do you just have a bunch of kilo bars? Like you walk in your house, like your hallways are full of kilo bars?
9: Oh, come on now. I think I'm going to tell you that on national radio for someone to come in my house and steal my kilo bars. No, Bobby, I don't put them in my house on the mantle. I put them in a vault. That's where I store them in safe keeping. Okay.
6: If I had $1 million to invest tomorrow, how much would I put in gold?
9: Not more than 15-20% max. It used to be 5-10%, but now with the change in currency around the globe and precious metals, now they're talking, experts are talking like Ray Dalio from Bridgewater. He's saying 15%. Maybe 20%.
6: Okay, what about silver? Because I never even thought about silver. So
9: silver is the opportunity. It's the one that does not get the same sort of attention as gold. Silver has moved. I gave you the time frame for gold a moment ago. Okay, went up 1,350% in 26 years. Silver's gone up 1,100%, almost the same. It's in great demand for all sorts of needs. It's a critical mineral to our country here in the U.S. and around the world. Yes, silver is an opportunity.
6: Do you buy that in bars as well?
9: Yes, same way. Same denominations. You can buy it in a kilo bar. You can buy it in a 10-ounce bar. You can buy it in a 1 ounce, like the gold you talked about a second ago. Yes, same way.
10: Hey, John, this is Eddie, your golf partner. Hey, dude.
9: Eddie, my man.
10: Question about that silver. I've seen commercials about gold, like silver coins, that come in like ounces. Is that one way of doing it too? Not just a bar, but a coin?
9: Yeah, so at Lear Capital, we sell both bars and coins. We sell 1/2 ounce silver, 1 ounce silver, 1.5 ounce. Yes, you can buy coins as well, both gold and silver, aside from bars.
6: What's a silver kilo cost?
9: If silver is $60 an ounce approximately right now, and if the kilo is 36 ounces, then you're talking about $2,000 probably.
6: Let's say, because I think I need some gold. 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You have a website that we go to?
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6: Sure. I mean, people listening aren't really going to remember.
9: Yeah.
6: Unless it's like 1-800-KILO-FOR-ALL. 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
6: John, thank you for taking our call. We are so uneducated when it comes to gold, but it feels like gold is something that is stable, and if the S hits the fan, it's good to have gold because it's physical and it goes up in value and everything else goes down.
9: Absolutely, Bobby. Thanks for having me. You and Eddie, be well. Hopefully we'll see each other on the golf course again soon.
6: All right, there he is. My friend John, president and CEO of Lear Capital. Mr. Gold, as I call him. Mr.
10: Yes,
6: Kilo.
10: Sir.
6: Mr. Kilo, as I call him. All right, John, have a good day, man. Okay.
9: Thanks, buddies. Bye-bye.
6: Bye-bye. Bye-bye. Bobby Bones.

0: coming up.
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2: A little girl's birthday was saved in the most unexpected way by a group of strangers. What they did, amazing. Amy has that story next in our segment called Tell Me Something Good.
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2: Hey, it's Bobby Bones. 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
2: Tell me something good.
3: So a 7-year-old girl was having a birthday party and everyone she invited, they had to cancel. So nobody was coming.
4: Everyone.
5: Ooh.
3: Yeah. So her mom, Melanie, shared their situation on social media. More than 150 people responded within minutes and several families headed to the party at a local pizza restaurant. Many of the families arrived with birthday gifts and one young boy even brought one of his own toys for Chloe to have. All the kids started playing together and it was just a really special moment where a community definitely rallied 150 people. That's crazy.
4: They don't have enough cake, first of all, so right. I think. Two, everyone canceled. Bad weather. Why did everyone cancel?
3: I don't have the details on that. It just says every invited guest had to cancel. And who knows? Maybe they only invited a few people.
4: You know, the story I've told, I rented out the old gym in Mountain Pine when I was a kid. $25. It was a really old basketball gym they had in the 50s. And I invited, they had roller skates in there already. We were going to play broom hockey and basketball. And nobody came.
5: And you paid the $25, like, out of your pocket.
4: Well, yeah, because I rented the gym.
5: Yeah.
4: No, and nobody came. And you know what? You know who didn't show up? That town.
5: Well, they didn't know about it.
4: I know.
3: We didn't have social media then.
4: I know. Should have had the town crier go out and do some crying. Good story. I'm glad everybody showed up and made her feel special. That is what it's all about.
0: That was Tell Me Something Good.

0: This story comes to us from Los Angeles, California. Police saw a man walking down the street and they recognized him. He had a felony warrant out for his arrest. So they say, oh, come here, sir, come here. He takes off running. They go in pursuit on foot. He runs out to the beach. He's like, man, if I go left, go right. Nah, go out in the ocean. Starts swimming, swimming, swimming. Gets tired and then just starts floating on his back. And two cops on surfboards go out and get him.
1: Oh, they went in the water and got him. Yeah, because they didn't just wait on him.
0: Right, yeah, he was just floating on his back. Like, ah, man, I got nowhere to go.
2: They got to take their belt off to get in the water, the cops?
1: I think they're probably water cops, aren't they?
0: Yeah, yeah, I think they're water cops.
1: I don't think they have to take their guns and belts off. I think they're just, yeah, yeah.
3: Okay.
0: I'm Lunchbox. That's your Bonehead Story of the Day.
4: Gavin Adcock was in studio and covered Troubadour by George Strait.
5: Sometimes I feel like Jesse James, still trying to make a name.

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7: Yes, Bobby Bones.
0: I do have a game called Name That Celebrity Scandal. Now, we're doing this. Monica Lewinsky turns 53 years old today. She was in a celebrity scandal way back in the day. She was a White House intern that had an inappropriate relationship with the president. On and on, it was Monica Lewinsky, right? So that's how the game works. Write your answer down. I'll describe the scandal. You tell me the person. Everybody ready?
8: Ready.
9: Yep.
0: She became the central figure in the 2007 conservatorship battle after a series of public meltdowns, including shaving her head. Who is it?
8: I'm in.
9: I'm in for the win.
0: Pretty easy here. Lunchbox?
9: Britney Spears.
0: Eddie?
8: Britney Spears.
0: Amy?
2: Britney Spears.
0: Good. Number two. This actress was caught in the 2019 college admission scandal after basically paying to help her daughters get into USC. Name the celebrity.
8: I'm in.
9: I'm in for the win.
0: This actress was caught in the 2019 college admission scandal.
2: Does her character name work?
0: It does not.
2: Okay, I'm in.
0: Amy?
2: Lori. I'm tongue twisted with her last name, like Laughlin.
0: Your answer is?
2: Aunt Becky.
0: Your answer is?
2: Lori Laughlin.
0: Correct.
2: Okay.
0: Lunchbox.
9: Yeah, there's a lot of them, but the one that gets the headlines is Lori Laughlin.
8: That's right.
0: Eddie?
8: Lori Laughlin.
0: Correct. I don't think there were a lot of actresses.
2: Felicity Huffman.
9: Felicity Huffman, William H. Macy. They were married, their kids.
0: Really? Two. Felicity and Lori Laughlin.
2: Okay.
8: Oh, wow.
9: Well, William H. Macy.
2: Would that have worked?
0: He's not an actress.
9: Oh, you said actress.
0: Yeah.
9: I thought you said actor. Sorry.
0: Number three. She was caught on camera attacking her then husband in an elevator after a Met Gala party in 2014. Who is it?
2: What?
0: She was caught on camera attacking her then husband in an elevator after a Met Gala after party in 2014. Who is it?
2: She was caught attacking.
8: I'm in. I have a guess.
9: I'm in for the win.
2: Okay, I'm in.
0: Amy?
2: Jada Pinkett Smith.
0: Lunchbox?
9: Solange Knowles.
2: Oh, that's it.
0: Eddie?
8: Is that it? I have Cardi B.
0: Solange Knowles.
2: That's it.
8: Wow.
0: Beyonce's little sister, yep. Next up. This Olympic swimmer lied about being robbed at gunpoint during the 2016 Rio Olympics.
2: I'm in.
9: I'm in for the win.
8: I'm in.
0: Eddie?
8: I wrote down Ryan Lochte.
0: Amy?
2: Ryan Lochte.
8: Okay.
0: Lunchbox?
9: Ryan Lochte.
0: Correct. Next up, this actress's 2022 defamation trial against her ex-husband was live streamed and became a massive celebrity court case.
2: I'm in.
9: I'm in for the win.
8: Yeah, I'm in.
0: Amy?
2: Amber Heard.
0: Lunchbox?
9: Amber Heard.
0: Eddie?
8: Amber Heard.
0: Correct. This pop duo's lip-syncing scandal exploded into public view in 1989. They were stripped of their Grammy in 1990.
2: I'm in.
8: I'm in.
9: Yeah, I'm in for the win.
0: Lunchbox?
9: Milli Vanilli.
0: Amy?
2: Milli Vanilli.
0: Eddie?
8: My kids wanted to see this recently, so I showed it to them. Milli Vanilli.
0: That's correct. This online star's Suicide Forest video caused worldwide backlash in 2018.
8: I don't even know what that means.
0: This online star's Suicide Forest video caused worldwide backlash in 2018. Amy? Lori Loughlin?
8: Aunt Becky?
2: Suicide Forest? I don't even know what that means.
8: Yeah, I don't know what that means either.
2: Like, I have no... Like... Oh. Yep, okay.
0: Time's up. Do you have something down?
2: Yeah, Sade.
8: Sade?
0: The singer? Oh,
8: smooth operator?
2: He said
0: by
2: artist.
0: Your side? I said this online star.
8: Yeah,
2: he online
0: didn't say anything about artists.
2: I was thinking it was a performance.
8: Sade? That's who you went with?
2: I was thinking of who's the artist that shaved her head?
0: Britney Spears is an earlier question.
9: Yeah. Sinead O'Connor.
2: Sinead O'Connor. Okay. That's who I was trying to think of when I said Sade.
0: Lunchbox. Huh.
9: Man, Mr. Beast.
0: No, but it's ballparking it. Eddie?
8: I wrote down Logan Paul.
0: Correct.
3: Oh,
5: oh my gosh. That's crazy.
3: So what is this?
0: In, I think, Japan.
6: Yes.
0: In Japan, these people go into the forest and hang themselves. And he did a video of it, and you just saw it.
3: Oh, oh my gosh.
0: And it was crazy, and the news was covering it. It was a big deal.
3: Wow. That is terrible.
5: I didn't know if it was him or Jake. Or I just went with Logan. Did it.
0: Yeah, you got it. Hey, what's the score?
6: Lunchbox and Eddie are tied at 6. Amy has 5.
9: Stupid. Oh,
0: all right, tiebreaker. We'll do 3. Buzz in when you know your name. Because it was all pretty easy, so you got to jump early.
9: Ugh.
0: This celebrity chef's empire took a major hit in 2013.
5: Eddie. Emeril Lagasse.
0: Incorrect. After they admitted to using a racial slur.
9: Lunchbox. Paula Deen.
0: Correct.
5: Good one, Lunch.
0: Next one. This rapper was found guilty in federal racketeering.
9: Lunchbox. Diddy.
0: Correct. You don't need a third one.
5: No, you got it.
9: You want to play the third one?
0: What did Emerald do?
5: I don't know. I feel like he was in the news, right? Somewhere. He's the guy that goes, bam, right?
9: Or
0: I don't know. But I don't know who Emerald ever did. This golfer's ex-wife famously.
5: Eddie,
0: yeah.
5: Tiger.
0: There you go. Okay, there you go. Good game. The winner is Lunchbox. Hit it.
9: Oh,

0: Coming up.
1: Let's go.
0: On the Bobby Bones Show.
2: This guy just found out that he married a second cousin. He did not know that. Now he knows that. And we'll talk about that. Is that legal? Are the kids at risk medically? But he just found out. That's the story we'll do next.
0: Bobby wanted to know if Jason Aldean's kids think he's cool.
2: Do your kids think you're cool?
3: I don't know.
2: They've gotten older, so now they kind of see what's really going on.
3: Yeah, I mean, I think they get it. You know, it's just different. I mean, when they're your kids, I mean, your dad, you may do something cool, but, you know, at the end of the day, they don't care. I mean, they don't know any different. To them, it's very normal and, you know, whatever. So I hope they think I'm cool, and part of the legacy I want to leave is for them and their families and all that stuff. And so if they don't think it's cool yet, I hope they will at some point.
1: Yeah. 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

0: This guy found out he married a second cousin. Just found out.
1: Mm.
0: Like, didn't know he married a second cousin. Found out, and they have two kids.
2: Ooh.
0: Yeah.
1: And the kids are okay?
2: Yeah. That's a good question.
0: So I'm going to play you this. Hit that.
3: So ever since I found out that I married my second cousin, kind of having a hard time dealing with it. We have two kids together. And do we get a divorce? Do we leave each other? What happens with the kids? They're freaking cousins and brothers and sisters. I don't really get what I'm supposed to do in this scenario.
0: Nothing. Stay married. Second cousins. We're not rooting for that to happen. What's done is done.
1: Okay. Well, here's step one. Don't publicize it. Why are you putting this out there?
2: Keep it a secret?
1: Yeah. Let's just keep this.
2: Between you two.
0: But if you're sitting on gold like this and think of all the likes you get.
1: Yeah, but yeah. Your children, now they're going to be at school having to deal with the fallout because you wanted to get views or other people's opinion.
2: Good
1: you're
2: going
1: to really ask the internet, should we get divorced? What you need to do is pretend the 1600s or whatever, 1800s, maybe even early 1900s, and just roll with it.
0: How about just roll with it and not pretend we're in the 1600s?
1: Well, I'm saying mentally, just be like, people did this all the time.
0: Yeah.
1: So,
0: Medically, I don't think anything bad is going to happen. I can ask ChatGPT, hey, if you marry your second cousin, is there anything that can happen physically, medically, that's bad?
4: One sec. I'm checking. Yes, there can be genetic risks, but for second cousins, the increase is very small. The overall risk of birth defects goes up only slightly, maybe around 1%, compared to unrelated parents. It's much lower than that of first cousins. So medically, most experts don't consider it a big concern unless there's a known family history of genetic disorders. Were you wondering more about the health side or legal side too?
0: I was worried about the health side, wondering about the health side because we were talking about a story in the news where a guy found out he married his second cousin and we were wondering if the kids were okay.
4: In most cases, yes, the kids would be expected to be okay. The risk increase is very small, just slightly above baseline. If there's no known genetic condition in the family, doctors usually don't see a red flag just from a second cousin relationship alone. If someone is worried, a genetic counselor can review family history and maybe do carrier screening, but second cousin alone isn't usually a big concern.
0: What about legally? Can you marry your second cousin in all 50 states?
4: Yes, marrying a second cousin is legal in all 50 states.
5: Wow.
4: People sometimes mix it up with first cousins where the laws do vary a lot, but second cousins are fine everywhere in the U.S.
1: Okay.
0: What's up with first cousins? What states allow first cousins to get married?
4: All right, here we go. About half of U.S. states allow first cousin marriage outright, while others ban it or allow it only under certain conditions. States that generally allow it include places like California, New York, and Florida, while a bunch of others prohibit it altogether. And a few allow it only with restrictions like age, infertility, or genetic counseling. It's pretty patchwork and not always tightly aligned with the actual medical risk, huh?
0: All right, I appreciate that. Have a good day. Our Wi-Fi is a little bad in here, so it takes her a second to check.
1: That's why she sounded a little weird.
0: Yeah, a little weird, didn't it?
2: When she says, like, hold on a second, do you ever feel like they're calling the authorities or like they're stalling because like somebody's asking a weird question? You might want to check these guys out. That's what it felt like.
0: Nope, never felt that.
2: Okay.
0: But everybody should feel good if they want to marry their second cousin. It's allowed and it's safe.
1: All right.
0: So just to find out, though, that you married your second cousin is weird. Bobby Bones. And now let's play Jason Aldean, Trouble with the Heartbreak.

0: 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I'll talk about this story next.
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0: A mom in Australia gave birth to not just quadruplets, but identical quadruplets, which is extremely rare. This is from GMA First Listen. Hit that.
16: This Australian mom who just gave birth to identical quadruplets. The babies were born via C-section just after 28 weeks. Doctors say the chances of having fraternal quadruplets is about 1 in 15 million. These identical babies are among the few cases of its kind known in history. Mom and dad already had four children between 1 and 10 years old. They say they hadn't planned for another child when the quadruplets were conceived naturally, but thankfully, the four baby girls who are still in the NICU and mom are all said to be doing extremely well.
11: Wow.
0: When I hear quadruplets, I think that there was some IVF. Medical. Yeah.

0: and then so many get put in there, and you think maybe one, possibly two take, and then four. But they hit four
1: naturally.
0: Oh. You got a C-section those, right?
2: You have to. She said that they did. You have to.
0: Because they have to come out early.
3: Correct.
1: Which is why they're in the NICU.
0: Because on Friends, whenever Phoebe had her babies, they found out as they went.
2: As they came out?
0: Yeah. Mm. And so I didn't know if TV was always just real.
1: Twins, right?
0: Yeah.
2: Just two.
1: So.
0: Interesting.
1: I think four is a little. And now they've got 8 kids under 10.
0: But she had her brother's babies. That's what it was.
2: She was a surrogate?
1: Uh-huh. Yeah.
2: It's got to be cool to have like 3 siblings that are just like you, right? Like that look just like you. That's got to be cool.
0: It'd be crazy to have 4 kids at once.
2: No, that'd be crazy. I don't know if I could do that.
1: I would be pretty bummed if I ended up with the bad personality, though. Like, we all look the same, but then, like,
2: you're rotten.
1: Like, you're like the lame one.
0: Well, they all look the same, but there's always something just a little.
2: I know.
0: Just slightly different.
1: Yeah, or like one's brilliant and then you really struggle.
0: You're really worried about being less than, huh?
1: Yeah, I guess.
2: We had two.
1: I could take a look inward.
2: We had 2 identical twins in high school, and one of them was so cool and popular and played football, and the other one was so nerdy. Like,
0: I mean, Raymundo and his brother, they're twins. And his brother is how tall?
3: He's in the 6s for sure.
0: 6.
2: Oh, wow.
3: 2.
0: And you are?
3: 5'6", according to you guys.
1: He is 5'6". We've measured it. It's
2: yeah. Not you, according to Ray, us. You saw yourself on TV, remember?
3: Yeah, that guy looked about 5'6".

0: tell me something good.
1: What one man did with his own car on the highway is why people are now calling him a hero. It is an amazing story. I got it coming up in our segment called Tell Me Something Good.
2: Here we go. Bobby Bones Show.
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2: Tell me something good.
3: Last week, a Washington man used his own car to safely stop an out-of-control SUV after seeing it weave across I-5 near Tacoma. Paul recognized something was wrong because the driver appeared to be having a medical emergency and the car was going all over the place and there was a kid in the car. So he positioned his car alongside the SUV and just kind of guided it, pushed it into the concrete barrier slowly until both vehicles came to a stop.
4: Wow.
3: He then put the SUV in park, helped the kid get out, stayed with the driver, called, first responders came. Man, that's like, I forget what they call those when cops get in front and they do those tactical maneuvers. But they say something and they have the way to like pull people over.
5: Oh, they say, what do they say? They say it out of their loudspeaker?
4: It's like a code?
5: They're like,
3: well, yeah, it's something. It's called like tactical maneuver. It's not called tactical maneuver. Yeah. But I haven't been a police officer long, but uh-huh. They say something like.
6: And you just pit maneuver.
3: Yeah, it's like a pit. Oh, I missed
5: oh
3: my
5: that's
3: word.
5: What they say.
3: Say pit maneuver.
5: Pit maneuver.
3: Pit maneuver. Okay. Sounds like, yeah, pig manure.
4: But like the cops don't care about their car.
3: I know this guy. You got to commit because right? you're damaging your car. Yeah. So one, he hurt his car, but two, it worked.
4: Amazing.
3: And it didn't like kill it because you're putting your own life at risk whenever you're pushing your car up against another car.
4: Yeah. Mm-hmm.
3: So the successful pit maneuver from Paul Jackson. That's from Sunny Skies. That is a great story. That is what it's all about.
0: That was Tell Me Something Good.
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3: We talked to John, and John's the CEO of a big company, and they specialize in like gold and silver. And so we just had a bunch of questions. Like if the economy collapses, should we have like gold hidden in our house? How do you buy gold? We're kind of dumb with our questions, but I feel a bit more knowledgeable after that. You should check that out on the podcast today. We did that, and then something suspicious happening around the building. And so people here are wondering, do we call 911? So we're going to do that. But you can hear that on today's podcast. If you missed the show, you'll be able to hear all of that, obviously. And so we also do a second show on the podcast feed, so check that out as well. Just search for The Bobby Bones Show. 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We'd love it if you're part of the team here. All right, there you go.
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5: We have 90 seconds to get as many of Amy's corny jokes right as possible. It is now time for the investigative morning corny. Here we go.
7: The morning corny.
1: What do you get when you use a deer-shaped cookie cutter?
5: Horn.
8: Buck.
5: Buck, dough, dough cookie. A deer shaped cookie cutter, a dough,
8: cookie dough.
5: Got it.
1: Okay. What type of cookies do redheads like best?
5: Redheads, Wendy's,
9: red velvet cake.
8: What kind of cookies do redheads like best? So chocolate chip, snickerdoodle,
9: red hot,
8: oatmeal,
9: red bread.
8: Redhead.
5: Is there a cookie that has
8: Oreo?
5: What are redheaded people called? Redheads.
9: Ginger snaps.
1: Ginger snaps.
8: Oh, good job.
1: Okay. What kind of cookies do rich people like best?
8: Money, bucks, dollars.
5: Dough. Is that more dough?
8: Oh, yeah.
9: Cookie dough.
8: It's the same punchline.
9: Cookie dough. Bucks.
5: What kind of rich people? Do it again.
9: M&M's.
1: What kind of cookies do rich people like best?
9: Dark chocolate. Gold chips.
8: Rich chocolate chip?
9: Butterfinger.
5: Goldfish. Rich chocolate chip.
9: Chocolate
8: chip mint. Oh, mint. That could be money, no.
9: Penny.
8: Quarter, dime.
5: I have no idea.
9: Dollar.
8: Nickel.
9: Dollar snack.
1: What kind of cookies do rich people like best? 100 grand.
5: Invest. Bank.
8: Man, this is tough.
9: Don't act frustrated with us.
8: Is it super easy, Amy?
1: No, I don't know. Maybe it's not.
9: Go ahead.
1: Maybe I should have said, what kind of cookie do psychics like best?
5: Just what's the answer?
1: Well, let me see if that will help you get it.
5: Psychics?
1: Yeah.
5: I would say.
9: Fortune cookies.
1: Yes.
8: Oh, fortune.
1: Fortune.
5: That works for rich people, too. That does work.
8: Well, that's on us. We're stupid.
1: But no, you're not.
5: Yeah. That works for rich people as well. Make a fortune.
8: Yes.
5: That's good. How many do we get?
1: You got two.
5: What?
8: Yeah, just two.
1: You got two?
8: I know.
1: Cookie dough and ginger snaps.
5: I was all day at work, made $4. That's terrible.
1: Well, and then you would have gotten fortune cookie if I had.
5: No, that was a good joke. That wasn't you. We should have gotten
1: it. All right, thanks, guys.
8: Yeah, fortune.
5: We would tell you if we were upset by it. Okay. All right, hit it.
8: All right, clear eyes, full hearts.
10: Can't lose.
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5: Now, let's play Rodney Atkins, watching you.

0: voicemail.
1: Hey, Daniel, you said a while back that you wish you'd have won a boat on The Price is Right. Just curious, how would you pull that boat around? Are you going to hook it up to your bicycle?
0: Great question, Daniel.
2: Man, no, I would have put it at the lake. I would have found somewhere at the lake to put it, and that way you could just go to the lake and get on it and cruise the waters, and oh my gosh, it'd be so amazing. That would have been really cool. And I didn't think about it until I was at the lake for vacation over 4th of July, and I saw all these boats, and I was like, they give away boats on Price is Right. That would have been the ultimate. That would have been incredible.
0: So you would have paid for dry storage.
2: I guess. Is that what it's called?
0: Or you'd have paid for a slip.
2: I think I'd have paid for wet storage. That way, so I can just drop it right down into the water and go.
0: But well, if it's dry storage, they pull it out before you get there and put it in the water.
2: I'll pay for dry storage, probably cheaper.
0: So you could probably pay, I don't know, a car payment instead of dry storage because you don't have a car.
2: Yeah, that'd be awesome.
0: For what you would have put on that boat that you won, you can buy a car.
2: That'd have been awesome, dude.
0: Are you ignoring what I'm saying?
3: He is.
0: Okay. Just making sure.
2: No, I heard what you're saying, that I could have paid like a car payment.
0: For what you're saying you would have paid to put your boat in the water, you can pay that right now and get a car.
2: Now I understand what you're saying. I thought you were saying since you don't have a car payment, you'd be able to afford it. But you were saying that you would be able to afford a car
0: with the money.
2: Got
4: it. Which seems a little more like necessary.
0: You don't have a car.
2: Yeah, but you know how much more fun a boat would be than a car?
0: But you don't have a boat.
2: I realize that.
3: So you have neither.
2: Yeah.
0: It's like, do you know how much more fun a jetpack would be? But I don't have one, so I'm going to go ahead and get the things I need.
2: Ooh, those might be kind of scary.
0: Your home gym, is it still on the porch?
2: Still on the porch. I made a deal with you guys that it would be online by a certain Friday, and my wife dropped the ball again.
3: My wife.
0: So it's her fault.
2: I mean, it's amazing how she can't get that done.
0: It's amazing how you can't get that done.
2: All she has to do is go on there, post it, boom, put it for sale.
0: That's all you have to do.
3: Like, why can't you
0: just do it?
3: I'll post it
4: for you, 10%.
3: Yeah, there we go. Now you're talking.
0: I would want more percentage. That's nice of you to say 10%.
2: Yeah, thanks for the offer.
0: That's nice.
2: Rejected.
0: Of you. Okay.
4: Okay.
0: Okay. Voicemail us anytime, 877-77-BOBBY.
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0: Our baby's now 4 months old. We'll do a baby check-in. 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So baby check-in next. Hey.
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10: Eddie wanted to do a baby check-in.
11: Yeah, I get when I'm selling my salsa, people ask me like, hey, how's Bobby doing with the baby? I'm like, let's ask him. Like, how's everything going? And I think the big question is just like, so at first you're like, it's kind of crazy. It's a lot going on. And then you feel like the baby doesn't really know who I am. Are you past that point?
8: Okay, everybody gets one question. Go, you go first.
11: Yeah, that's my question. So are you past the point where you're like, yeah, the baby doesn't know that I'm the dad. I'm probably just some random dude in the house. At this point, are you feeling now like, oh yeah, the baby knows I'm dad and there's a connection now?
8: For sure the baby knows who I am and there's a connection. I don't know if the baby understands the concept of dad at 4 months old.
11: True.
8: Mother, father.
11: Yeah.
8: But yes, absolutely. There is a hierarchy of who she likes to be with. Number one, the mom for sure. Number two, me. Number three, nobody else.
11: Oh, wow. Just you two.
8: That's it. But for sure, when I get home, she's like, ah. So that's cool. Because forever, you're just a piece of meat, organic material yeah. that helps mom when you have the baby. So yeah, she definitely recognizes me now. And I spend a lot of time with her whenever Caitlin's not even there. So yeah. That part's good. For a long time, I thought, oh, she's never even going to know or care. I used to tell Caitlin she hates me.
11: Why would you say that?
8: Because she would cry and she didn't have any... She was a month old. She didn't know I was.
11: When you'd carry her, she would cry?
8: A lot. And then Caitlin could fix her. And I'd be like, no, she just hates me. She doesn't know. But no, we have... It's great now. It's great. Question from you?
12: Are you waking up in the middle of the night?
8: No. Baby sleeps 11 hours.
12: Okay, so you're not... But if the baby were to cry... Or who's getting up?
8: Good Caitlin question. Is because Caitlin has said, hey, on weeknights, you have to work. And so
12: yeah, that makes sense.
8: The baby's right there, and she's like, if it baby cries, good. If it's a weekend, I can get up, sure. But I mean, I'm telling you, Billy sleeps 11 and a half hours. And so the only times that she might wake up early is in the morning if she wakes up a little earlier, and then Caitlin's there for that. So I'm not running from it, but Caitlin's like, you have to work and you have to perform, so you just need to make sure you get your sleep. Perfect. And then if it's on a weekend, it can be different. Like, perfect.
11: This is great. Like, I try to tell my wife, like, I got to perform. You know, she's like, I don't care. Take the trash out.
8: Well, the trash is different. The trash isn't the baby.
11: I'm like, I got work to do. She's like, I don't care. Take the trash out.
8: Lunchbox.
10: Yeah, babysitter, have you ventured into that realm of date nights with your wife and leaving the baby with someone at the house, and you're just like, you know what, just me and mom are going out?
8: One time we had a friend come over, and it was fine. I thought Caitlin would be freaking out a little bit more, but we were so close to the house, and it's someone that we've trusted. Yes, so we have one time went to dinner, and it was fine. We haven't really done it since. But yeah, it's also like babysitting. We also left when it was bedtime.
10: So, oh, that's easy.
8: Yeah, because she goes to sleep at 7. So basically, we just had our friend there to watch her sleep in case anything went wrong. So there's really nothing. That's kind of a cop-out way to do it, but we did it that way.
12: No, it's a good way to do it.
11: Was the dinner quicker than usual? Or yours are pretty quick anyway, right?
8: Well, here's the thing. I like to order everything up front. Pre-baby. I like to order everything up front, and whenever the entree is delivered, I like to have the check right there too to sign.
11: You're crazy.
8: So when it's over, to get out. But it has nothing to do with the baby.
11: Uh-huh.
8: So I won't say it was any quicker, but it was quick enough. We can talk at home. Why are we going to sit there?
11: Because it's just you two.
12: It's like ambiance.
11: You know, yeah, and ambiance.
12: You said they went out to dinner with people. Right? You said that.
8: Yeah, we had a couple friends in town.
11: Oh, well, that's different.
12: So they weren't.
11: Yeah.
8: But I still like to order the check with the meal. And so it's not even that we have to leave early. I just like the option to leave at any point when I'm done with the meal. You know what I mean?
11: Yeah, I know what you mean.
8: You know, you've been to dinner with me a bunch of times.
11: Yes, that's your MO. That's what you do. Mm. What about the car? Like, are you mastering the car seat situation?
8: I could be in car seat Olympics. I could do car seat Papa Shot and be in the top 8. So yes, there are two car seats, different kinds. There's the kind with the base with the car seat on it for sure that I'm great at it. Put down to the floor, snap it into the bag, get it in, no problem. I can move that thing. The other one is a Duna. And so that one turns into a stroller. So there are times we take the base one out and put that one in, because you can pull it out and it's got a stroller on the bottom.
11: Oh, wow, that's cool.
8: And that one, you have to do the seatbelt through it. What do you want me to do? You want to race?
11: Seatbelt's kind of cool. I preferred that one over the hooks.
8: Nope. The other one's so much safer.
11: Really?
8: And so much easier.
11: Oh, no, I'm not talking about safe. Easy.
8: No, the hooks are so much easier.
11: Really?
8: It's clips on the bottom that clip into the seat.
11: Yeah. Isn't that amazing that those things existed and you had no idea until you have a kid?
8: No idea. They were already in my car.
11: Right. Ever since you were driving, they were in there, but you never saw it.
8: No idea. So, yeah, I'm pretty good at the car seat.
11: That's cool.
8: She's getting bigger. She's 16 or 17 pounds now. And so, like, I get tired. It's almost like I can't just sack of potatoes or like I used to all the time. So that part is, who knew? Babies grow. I thought they just stayed a baby the whole time. But everything's going good. Bobby Bones Show. Okay, now let's play Luke Combs. Here is Fast Car.

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6: Kimberly got a Louis bag from our manager, and...
7: And so did you.
6: I know. He gave us all... Jason gave us all a Louis bag one year for Christmas or something, and now we get candles. I don't know what's happened to him. And he's gotten richer.
7: Last Christmas, we didn't get a candle.
6: We didn't even get a candle last Christmas.
7: We didn't. But, we're not... It's fine.
6: I know. I'm like, one year we got a candle with his face on it. No, we love... Jason is the best gift buyer. Like, so he bought us all Louis, like, duffels.
7: Do you think he thought that would last for a whole decade?
6: The Louis
8: one
6: Louis
8: per
6: bag.
8: Decade. It was the cover you for that in nine more years.
6: Yes. It was a gift for the decade.
7: I hope he's listening because I'm ready for another Louis.
6: Too. But so I just remember that this sweet driver was picking us up at a hotel or something, and he pulled out your Louis bag, and she goes, "I didn't buy that for myself." And I go, we get in, and I go, "You don't have to apologize for your Louis bag. I have stayed at so many Howard Johnsons across this country."
7: Yes, I have. She made me a hotel snob. First hotel we ever stayed in, Howard Johnson's in Asheville, North Carolina.
6: The 1999. Sorry if it still exists, but that was the most disgusting.
7: There's no way it still exists. It had shag carpet from the 60s. We were opening up for Billy Ray Cyrus. We drove ourselves over. We probably paid to play. Well, we did because we paid all of our expenses and all that. But that Hojo, she was always talking before that.
6: I told her, I was like, you're gonna want a nice hotel, I'm telling you. I mean, I was talking about a Hampton, you know? I wasn't talking about the Four Seasons.
7: Yeah, when we
6: and
7: made
6: she's
7: it
6: like,
7: to the
6: no,
7: Hamptons.
6: No, I like to camp and stuff. I can do it. I'll be fine. And then she got in that, and she's like,
7: okay.
6: This is disgusting.
7: But yeah, I'm not proud that I am a hotel snob now. I don't know how old you are, but I'm barely 50. I love being in my 50s because I care about what people say, but I don't really care what they say about me anymore. And I love that. I love that. My whole life I've worried, like, been like, I didn't buy that Louis Vuitton bag for myself. I might not say that today. I might still say that, actually. But I love being in my 50s because I'm not worried about what everybody around me thinks about me. I love it.
8: I think I have to worry about me wanting to fight people more than what they say about me. Like, I only go into comments on Tuesdays because
7: that's good.
8: I know what's not good for me. And I don't care that people have feelings about me. I realize I have a job where if I'm just going to say things that make people feel uncomfortable or just opinions.
7: Yeah.
8: In this town, sometimes opinions aren't standard.
7: Yeah, right.
8: Because everybody's supposed to
7: be Southern.
8: Yeah. I do get really triggered and confrontational.
6: Right. Because there can be those little tiny like seeds that get planted of negativity.
7: Mm-hmm.
6: I don't like being misunderstood.
7: Mm-hmm.
6: So that's when I get fighting mad.
8: How would you be misunderstood?
7: She's a strong woman in a Southern business. And that's not always looked upon as...
6: Yeah, I think misunderstood in a way of like what my intentions are.
7: Yeah.
6: From a business aspect.
8: With the band?
7: No, not internally.
6: Not internally. I think I have amazing relationships in this town that I've had for years and years and years. But every once in a while, I like hear something like, huh, I had no idea that person thought that about me. It's not at all true.
7: Mm-hmm.
6: But that must be to them what I put out, you know, but it's also their own narrative. But I also crave justice.
7: Mm-hmm.
6: Like,
8: me too.
6: I mean, I can't stand to see like someone being taken advantage of or to see them be misunderstood. I will go to war.
7: Mm-hmm.
6: Like, and that's probably why I don't read the comments a lot either. Because, you know, if somebody says something about them, I'm probably going to fight a little, you know.
0: Hey.
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3: From KMR Local 4 News, I'm Chief Meteorologist John Harris. For the early morning hours, mostly clear. Temperatures will start out around 74 degrees. And for this afternoon, partly sunny and scorching hot. Highs near 103.
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2: Tell me something good.
3: So a 7-year-old girl was having a birthday party, and everyone she invited, they had to cancel. So nobody was coming.
4: Everyone.
5: Ooh.
3: Yeah. So her mom, Melanie, shared their situation on social media. More than 150 people responded within minutes, and several families headed to the party at a local pizza restaurant. Many of the families arrived with birthday gifts, and one young boy even brought one of his own toys for Chloe to have. All the kids started playing together, and it was just a really special moment where a community definitely rallied 150 people. That's crazy.
4: They don't have enough cake, first of all, so right. I think. Two, everyone canceled. Bad weather. Why did everyone cancel?
3: I don't have the details on that. It just says every invited guest had to cancel. And who knows? Maybe they only invited a few people.
4: You know, the story I've told, I rented out the old gym in Mountain Pine when I was a kid. $25. It was a really old basketball gym they had in the 50s. And I invited, they had roller skates in there already. We were going to play broom hockey and basketball. And nobody came.
5: And you paid the $25, like, out of your pocket.
4: Well, yeah, because I rented the gym.
5: Yeah.
4: No, and nobody came. And you know what? You know who didn't show up? That town.
5: Well, they didn't know about it.
4: I know.
3: But we didn't have social media then.
4: I know. Should have had the town crier go out and do some crying. Good story. I'm glad everybody showed up and made her feel special. That is what it's all about.
0: That was Tell Me Something Good. Bones.
4: Now we're going to play Bailey Zimmerman. Here is Chevy Silverado.

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0: I do have a game called Name That Celebrity Scandal. Now, we're doing this. Monica Lewinsky turns 53 years old today. She was in a celebrity scandal way back in the day. She was a White House intern that had an inappropriate relationship with the president. On and on, it was Monica Lewinsky, right? So that's how the game works. Write your answer down. I'll describe the scandal. You tell me the person. Everybody ready?
7: Ready.
8: Yep.
0: She became the central figure in the 2007 conservatorship battle after a series of public meltdowns, including shaving her head. Who is it?
7: I'm in.
8: I'm in for the win.
0: Pretty easy here. Lunchbox?
8: Britney Spears.
0: Eddie?
7: Britney Spears.
0: Amy?
9: Britney Spears.
0: Good. Number two. This actress was caught in the 2019 college admission scandal after basically paying to help her daughters get into USC. Name the celebrity.
7: I'm in.
8: I'm in for the win.
0: This actress was caught in the 2019 college admission scandal.
9: Does her character name work?
0: It does not.
9: Okay, I'm in.
0: Amy?
9: Lori. I'm tongue twisted with her last name, like Laughlin.
0: Your answer is?
9: Aunt Becky.
0: Your answer is?
9: Lori Laughlin.
0: Correct.
9: Okay.
0: Lunchbox.
8: Yeah, there's a lot of them, but the one that gets the headlines is Lori Laughlin.
7: That's right.
0: Eddie?
7: Lori Laughlin.
0: Correct. I don't think there were a lot of actresses.
9: Felicity Huffman.
8: William H. Macy. They were married, their kids.
0: Really? Two. Felicity and Lori Laughlin.
9: Okay. Oh, wow.
8: Well, William
9: Felicity
8: H. Macy.
9: Felicity, would that have worked?
0: He's not an actress.
8: Oh, you said actress.
0: Yeah.
8: I thought you said actor. Sorry.
0: Number three. She was caught on camera attacking her then husband in an elevator after a Met Gala party in 2014. Who is it?
9: What?
0: She was caught on camera attacking her then husband in an elevator after a Met Gala after party in 2014. Who is it?
9: She was caught attacking.
7: I'm in. I have a guess.
8: I'm in for the win.
9: Okay, I'm in.
0: Amy?
9: Jada Pinkett Smith.
0: Lunchbox?
8: Solange Knowles.
9: Oh, that's it.
0: Eddie?
7: Is that it? I have Cardi B.
0: Solange Knowles.
9: That's it.
7: Wow.
0: Beyonce's little sister. Yep. Next up, this Olympic swimmer lied about being robbed at gunpoint during the 2016 Rio Olympics.
9: I'm in.
8: I'm in for the win.
7: I'm in.
0: Eddie?
7: I wrote down Ryan Lochte.
0: Amy?
9: Ryan Lochte.
7: Okay. Right.
0: Lunchbox?
8: Ryan Lochte.
0: Correct. Next up, this actress's 2022 defamation trial against her ex-husband was live streamed and became a massive celebrity court case.
9: I'm in.
8: I'm in for the win.
7: Yeah, I'm in.
0: Amy.
9: Amber Heard.
0: Lunchbox.
8: Amber Heard.
0: Eddie.
7: Amber Heard.
0: Correct. This pop duo's lip-syncing scandal exploded into public view in 1989. They were stripped of their Grammy in 1990.
9: I'm in.
7: I'm in.
8: Yeah, I'm in for the win.
0: Lunchbox.
8: Millie Vanilli.
0: Amy.
9: Millie Vanilli.
0: Eddie?
7: My kids wanted to see this recently, so I showed it to them. Millie Vanilli.
0: That's correct. This online star's Suicide Forest video caused worldwide backlash in 2018.
7: I don't even know what that means.
0: This online star's Suicide Forest video caused worldwide backlash in 2018. Amy? Lori Loughlin?
7: Aunt Becky?
9: Suicide Forest? I don't even know what that means.
7: Yeah, I don't know what that means either.
9: Like, I have no... like. Oh. Yep, okay.
0: Time's up. Do you have something now?
9: Yeah, Sade.
7: Sade?
0: The singer? Oh,
7: smooth operator?
9: He said
0: by
9: artist.
0: Your side? I said this online star.
7: Yeah,
9: he online didn't
0: say anything about artists.
9: I was thinking it was a performance.
7: Sade? That's what you went with?
9: I was thinking of who's the artist that shaved her head?
0: Britney Spears is an earlier question.
8: Yeah. Sinead O'Connor.
9: Sinead O'Connor. Okay. That's who I was trying to think of when I said Sade.
0: Lunchbox. Huh.
8: Man, Mr. Beast.
0: No, but it's ballparking it. Eddie?
7: I wrote down Logan Paul.
0: Correct.
9: Oh,
7: oh my gosh! That's crazy!
8: crazy.
9: So what is this?
0: In, I think, Japan.
5: Yes.
0: In Japan, these people go into the forest and hang themselves. And he did a video of it, and you just saw.
9: Oh my gosh.
0: And it was crazy, and the news was covering it. It was a big deal.
9: Wow. That is terrible.
7: I didn't know if it was him or Jake. I just went with Logan. Did it.
0: Yeah, you got it. Hey, what's the score?
5: Lunchbox and Eddie are tied at 6. Amy has 5.
8: Stupid.
9: Oh,
0: all right, tiebreaker. We'll do 3. Buzz in when you know your name. Because it was all pretty easy, so you got to jump early.
8: Ugh.
0: This celebrity chef's empire took a major hit in 2013.
7: Eddie. Emeril Lagasse.
0: Incorrect. After they admitted to using a racial slur.
8: Lunchbox.
0: Dude.
8: Paula Deen.
0: Correct.
7: Good one, Lunch.
0: Next one. This rapper was found guilty in federal racketeering.
8: Lunchbox. Diddy.
0: Correct. You don't need a third one.
7: No, you got it.
8: You want to play the third one?
0: What did Emeril do?
7: I don't know. I feel like he was in the news, right? Somewhere. He's the guy that goes, bam, right?
8: Or...
0: I don't know who Emeril ever did. This golfer's ex-wife famously.
7: Eddie,
0: yeah.
7: Tiger.
0: There you go. Okay, there you go. Good game. The winner is Lunchbox. Hit it. Oh.

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8: Yeah. All right, listen to this voicemail here.
10: Lunchbox having a doorbell that was rung twice at 2:30 in the morning. Maybe they're hoping to steal the exercise equipment. And every night they come, they're just taking a piece, seeing if he's home, and if not, they can grab a piece. But really, how are they even getting to the doorbell over that? Are they climbing over it to get to the doorbell? How is this all taking place? Anyway, love the show. Thanks. Bye.
11: Well, here's the thing. There's no way they can just steal it. Like, they're not taking a piece. It's saran wrap, or what do you call that?
8: In a box?
11: Yeah, but it's wrapped
12: up. Shrink wrap.
11: Shrink wrap around the pallet. So I would see that the shrink wrap has been cut. There's no way they're taking it piece by piece. It's a 300-pound machine, so they're going to need a forklift, and I think I would hear that.
8: So, and this is going to be about a minute long. For anybody that missed the segment, this is a condensed version, but I have something to say afterward that made me laugh out loud. So, yesterday's show, we were talking about Lunchbox and the person ringing his doorbell. Please don't leave, even if you heard the segment. It's a very short version of it, and then something afterward that made me laugh out loud. Okay, hit it.
11: At 2:30 in the morning, the past two nights, someone has been ringing the doorbell.
8: 2:30 in the morning?
13: Dude, that's unheard of.
12: Can you have it where you speak to your doorbell?
11: I don't have that.
13: Oh, no. Lunchbox?
11: I don't have I have a regular doorbell.
13: No, you don't.
11: No, I don't have cameras.
12: Oh, my God.
8: A doorbell cam is different than cameras. Like, you can get a doorbell cam.
12: Yeah.
11: Well, yeah, I don't believe in that.
13: What is he talking
12: about?
11: Why? I'm anti-surveillance. I hate
12: it. That's not surveillance.
11: No, it absolutely is. It's one, because you're walking on the sidewalk, you're being recorded by someone's house. That's surveillance, and it shouldn't be allowed.
8: But it's happening everywhere all the time anyway, so you might as well use it for your sake
12: everywhere.
8: As well.
12: Yeah,
8: you know, you're being surveilled in every, your phone's surveilling.
12: So you're against surveilling other people? Like,
11: yes.
12: That's what you're taking a stance against?
11: And I'm against being surveilled.
12: But you're going to be surveilled because...
8: Yeah, we're in a...
11: It's terrible.
8: Surveillance state.
11: Got to dial it back. But yeah, so I don't have it. So when they ring the doorbell at 2:30 a.m., I can't see who it is.
12: Do you have motion lights?
8: No. He doesn't believe in motion.
13: He doesn't believe in that.
8: Very anti-motion. He does not believe in it. That's unfair.
12: Wait, why do you not want to set your home up to be as secure as possible?
11: I'm not a paranoid person like a lot of people.
13: Oh, so it's not about surveillance.
11: No, but I think we are.
8: Your kids didn't have, you didn't have it when you were a kid.
11: Correct.
13: That's it.
11: So, we never locked our doors as a kid either.
12: Do you lock your door?
11: No.
13: Oh my gosh. Lunchbox.
8: What's wrong with you?
13: Dude, people are listening.
12: Why do you say this?
8: Okay. That was yesterday's show. We're back live now.
12: Yeah.
8: So I'm watching that clip on our TikTok. I'm laughing out loud. Especially I'm laughing out loud because our new social media person, who I don't even know who it is, they're in a house somewhere doing work. They write on the screen. They wrote, "Attention burglars, Lunchbox's house is open for business."
14: No, we wrote that as me and Eddie.
8: Oh, yeah, you guys wrote that?
13: Yeah, me and Scuba came up with that one.
8: You did?
14: Yeah, we're like, this is hilarious. He just flat out told people, basically, come to my house, wide open.
8: I was surprised anybody would write that on there.
13: And I told Scuba, I'm like, is this too much?
8: It's too much. Now, it's up now.
12: It's too much, so much so that you thought someone that doesn't even know us wrote it.
8: Yes, I thought, because it was exactly what to write. Yeah. That it was the perfect thing to write.
12: It's just also a little dirty.
8: But it was too much.
11: It was pretty specific.
8: But all the things that he was saying, we were going, even if true, you shouldn't say that.
12: Right.
8: Because he's like, I don't lock my doors. I don't have lights. No, I don't have cameras. I was laughing so hard at all of those things combined. I don't know. I think you should invest in one of those three things.
11: I don't want to live in a paranoid state, and I don't want to pass that on to my children. I think in society now, we are becoming so paranoid that we are passing it on to the younger generation, and it makes for an unfun and not good environment to grow up in.
8: I think there's a difference in protecting yourself and being overly paranoid. And I think you're possibly, if you don't mind me giving an opinion, leaning on the side of making yourself vulnerable and your children vulnerable by not doing anything to have protection, even locking your doors or spending $80 on motion lights.
11: Yeah, I think most of America...
8: No, talk about you. Talk about you, not society, not America.
11: I think they think the way I think.
13: Have you seen cameras in people's houses? They're everywhere.
8: But I want to say doorbell cams because cameras are a whole different level of paying for stuff. And the easy out for him is, well, I can't afford it. And even though we know that's not true, I don't want that out.
11: I can't afford it.
8: No.
13: It's not true.
8: I just worry. Okay. I've had my house broken into. I've been robbed, stolen. Once that happens to you, you're not the same. And I don't want that to have to happen to you for you to go, oh no, this could happen again and we could be home. They could have ulterior motives, because that's a whole different level of being scared.
11: Correct. I understand if that happens and it changes everything, but it's not an advertisement. My home is not open for business. We are closed.
8: No, it said that.
11: We are absolutely closed. We do not want you at our house. We do not invite you over. It is not an open invitation. Just because you live without this stuff does not mean it's saying, hey, come to my house and do it. It's saying, hey, you know what I mean? I feel comfortable in my house. I feel secure. And I trust the people around me. It's like a sign of trust. It's like an olive branch.
8: I don't want an olive branch. People are thinking about stealing. Yeah. Okay. I have another question that I'm going to ask you that could also make you seem a little more vulnerable. So maybe I shouldn't ask you. Do I have permission to ask you another question? You don't have a gun.
11: No.
8: Okay.
11: No.
8: So if someone comes in, do you just give them a hug and say, come this way and I'll show you what to steal?
11: No, I mean, I have baseball bats. I have, you know, a baseball and a sock.
12: A baseball and a sock?
8: Are you in prison? Cool.
13: Like a mace.
8: It's like coins and soap and a sock when they were beaten.
12: Like to whack people across the face?
13: Like medieval times.
11: Yeah.
12: That's your...
8: David and Goliath. He's got a slingshot.
11: Yeah, that'll hurt.
8: See,
11: because here's the thing. Like, I know my house, and so I can position myself.
8: Home alone.
11: Yes, 100%.
8: He's got paint cans on strings.
13: Booby traps.
8: Okay, we are just concerned for you. That's all. This is not about us making a lot of jokes. I thought you saying all that yesterday was so funny. I thought the clip was hilarious. I thought the caption on the clip, really, chef's kiss. It was perfect.
11: A little over the line.
8: A little over the line.
11: Yeah, a little bit over the line.
13: I felt that.
8: Yeah.
12: I just don't know what you're going to do one day if somebody comes to your house.
8: He's going to get an alarm system.
13: He told you.
12: He's got to be proactive, not reactive.
13: Can we just start with locking the doors? Like, could you do that?
8: Yeah.
11: I mean, I can try that.
8: No, not try. All you have to do is go click at the night. Like, walk the perimeter and make sure all the windows and doors are locked.
11: Check all the windows?
13: Yeah.
12: I have a partnership here with Simply Safe, and I feel like maybe we should have somebody from there, like, go check out his house and see all of his vulnerabilities.
11: I'll guarantee you there's a long list.
13: Well, yeah.
12: That's not good.
13: Why
12: did you say that?
11: Sorry. I mean, there's not anything. We're locked up. It's like Fort Knox over there.
8: Aye, aye, aye is right. We won't touch on this anymore. All I was going to do is bring the caption of that clip in, and then I just worry about him. Because we didn't volunteer that information. We weren't pushing him going, we know you don't have cameras. We know you don't have locks on your doors. We know. He was just volunteering that out of nowhere.
12: Your windows?
8: What? He used to say where he hid his cash in his house. We had to make him say
11: that. We don't say that anymore.
12: The mattress.
8: He would say that.
12: Yeah.
11: I don't say that anymore.
13: Okay.
11: I put it in a bank.
8: A bank?
11: Not going to tell you which one.
8: Okay. I'm going to play this song. It is a brand new song from May Estes. It is a really good song, and so I'm going to play it for you now. I hope you like it. It's called The 90s Called from May Estes here, Bobby Bones Show.

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19: This is the Bobby Bones Show. Let's go.
2: There's a second vegetable diarrhea outbreak happening.
20: Uh-oh. What?
2: So, Cyclospora, the first outbreak happened, and then they're like, we got it under control now. And now there's a second one with 70 new cases. The cases were reported this week in Michigan. Poor Michigan. Shout out Michigan. Yeah. They're having to go
12: Michigan
2: through it.
12: Michigan
2: again. And four other Midwest states, but really hit Michigan hard. The illness is caused by parasites linked to food, nausea, vomiting, diarrhea. You've heard about it. That's from Reuters. But there's a second. And it could just be more of the same. Like they thought they caught it, but they didn't. I don't know. They're saying you can go back to vegetables now.
12: Just wash.
21: Like with water?
2: Bleach.
12: No, don't do that. Not bleach. But, you know, maybe some vinegar.
21: Baking soda.
12: A little fruit and veggie wash if you have that.
2: I think we're sticking to no vegetables right now.
12: Still,
2: we're full carnivore diet at the house at this point. But, yeah, they were out yesterday saying, feel free to eat all your vegetables. Mm-hmm. We're back. Vegetables are back. And then this morning it's 70 new cases.
12: Yeah. My friend got it or something similar. And she said it's... She's never seen anything like it. And she's a mom. As your mom, you oftentimes see a lot with your kids. Like, She was out on a walk, couldn't even make it. It was horrible. Couldn't even make it home. It was horrible.
2: Really?
12: Horrible. She had to text her husband. He's like, I'll come pick you up. She's like, you can't. I can't get in the car.
21: That's the worst.
12: Yeah.
2: So did she not feel rumbles in her tumbles before she went out? So did it just hit?
12: It just hit all of a sudden and it didn't stop.
2: And that was here?
12: Yeah, but she had been traveling like
2: Michigan?
21: Oh no.
2: Oh no.
21: Midwest.
2: We gotta quarantine Michigan. We love you guys, but I think we gotta put a rope around the state for right now. Oh no. It's like it's contagious. Yeah. So she's just walking. Did she start pooping on herself?
12: Well, yeah, she said her husband's more cringe about it than she is, but she's like, I'll tell everybody. She was sending me screenshots of like
2: sick.
12: What she sent her husband because he was like, oh gosh, well, what do we do? And then she said it took her so long to get back to her house when she was walking that it was evening and then it got dark, but her house is lit up really well and she didn't want anybody to see her. So she's like, can you turn off all the lights?
2: So she went to lunchbox.
12: And she goes,
2: there were no lights.
12: She's like, put some soap outside and the hose. And then she stripped down outside and hosed herself off.
2: That's how sick she was. That's crazy that it's that hardcore.
12: Mm-hmm.
2: Because we've all had stomach issues and you're like, oh, and you may have done it a little bit. But to have to put a hose outside, this is more than just regular diarrhea because of some weird food. Like this feels like there's a battle, World War III going on inside your gut.
21: And it lasts forever.
2: She's still sick?
12: Yeah, I think she was one of the early on. I guess she just saw us or heard us talking about it. So she DM'd me, like, and then we started texting about it. And then that's when she sent me screenshots from when it hit. And she was just like, she's laughing about it now. But in the moment, it was horrible. And then there was like nothing her husband could do to help her. And
2: except
12: you know, that's
2: except put the hose out and turn the lights off.
12: But it's such a vulnerable place to be. Thankfully, her and her husband have a healthy relationship like that. There's some marriages where I know girls that wouldn't be able to tell their husband that just happened.
2: We were in Vegas last time. I pooped the bed. My wife was with us a little bit.
12: Wait, have you said this before?
21: I don't think I know this story.
2: Maybe somewhere I have. It wasn't hard. It wasn't like a ton. It wasn't this. I didn't eat lettuce or anything. But I have really bad stomach issues generally. If anything hits it, if I don't know that they cook something with butter and then I eat it and then there's butter, there's no, I have this. I have lettuce diarrhea basically, but not for as long. And so I remember going, my stomach hurts. And I woke up at 2 a.m. going, oh, I just pooped to bed. So we had to call the maid and they had to come up. It's a whole situation. And like, I wasn't embarrassed. It's my wife.
18: Well, no, that's good. Oh, I mean, yeah. And guys most of the time aren't, but there is some guys maybe grow up
2: there's
18: in a more...
2: There's some vulnerability to going, hey, wake up. I just pooped to bed.
18: Right.
21: Oh, yeah, for sure.
18: I won't say that all guys, but I feel like with guys, it's like, oh, check this out. Like, I don't know.
21: I just didn't
18: but
21: know
18: girls would be mortified.
21: I didn't know girls pooped.
2: They don't. Yeah, from what I know, yeah, they
21: right,
2: don't.
21: Right.
18: See,
21: yeah.
18: Okay, it's language like this that then makes us think we don't and we can't talk about it.
20: It'd be awkward.
2: We didn't know you did it
18: all. Yeah,
2: right.
18: You're right.
2: So
18: we don't.
2: Talking about it's good because now we're understanding that a few do.
18: Yeah, some do. I don't.
2: Your friend, you don't.
18: I
2: don't.
18: Your friend does. Yeah. And she had quite the situation.
2: That's awful. And not just that it's gross because we all deal with that, but that it was so bad that she couldn't get home and then she had to hose herself off like she's a cow, an animal.
21: Terrible.
2: Yeah. That's terrible. So I feel bad for these people. Our listeners that were calling us going, I have it. I'm trying to get to the doctor now, but it's hard for me to even drive to the doctor.
21: Yeah, and I don't think people realize what it is until like that caller called in
2: it's more than just having a stomach bug.
21: Yes.
2: And then again, I see the government out yesterday going, no, it's safe now. It's safe. I don't believe anything the government says. They lie to us all the time. So, yeah.
21: But when is it going to be safe? Like that's when's the truth going to come out?
2: It's probably safe now. 98% chance nothing happens to you. But are you going to risk it for that too?
21: Yeah.
18: Right.
21: Next thing you know, you're outside your house with a water hose. Right.
18: You know, processed food companies are like, yeah. Yes.
21: All the cereal companies?
18: They're like,
2: Twinkies are having a party.
18: They're like, that's what's up.
2: Us here at the Twinkie Foundation, we have nothing. Let's play George Burge and Luke Bryan. This is Ride, Ride, Ride. Bobby Bones Show. 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
4: From KMR Local 4 News, I'm Chief Meteorologist John Harris. For the early morning hours, mostly clear. Temperatures will start out around 74 degrees. And for this afternoon, partly sunny and scorching hot. Highs near 103.
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0: 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Look at those guys. 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

0: Last week, a Washington man used his own car to safely stop an out-of-control SUV after seeing it weave across I-5 near Tacoma. Paul recognized something was wrong because the driver appeared to be having a medical emergency and the car was going all over the place and there was a kid in the car. So he positioned his car alongside the SUV and just kind of guided it, pushed it into the concrete barrier slowly until both vehicles came to a stop.
1: Wow.
0: He then put the SUV in park, helped the kid get out, stayed with the driver, called, first responders came. Man, that's like, I forget what they call those when cops get in front and they do those tactical maneuvers. But they say something and they have the way to like pull people over.
2: Oh, they say, what do they say? They say it out of their loudspeaker?
3: It's like a code?
2: They're like,
0: well, yeah, it's something. It's called like tactical maneuver. It's not called tactical maneuver. Yeah. I haven't been a police officer long, but they say something like.
4: And you just pit maneuver.
0: Yeah, it's like a pit. Oh, I missed
2: that's
0: word.
2: What they say.
0: Yeah. Pit maneuver.
2: Pit maneuver.
0: Pit maneuver. Okay. Sounds like, yeah, pig manure.
3: But like the cops don't care about their car.
0: Like, I know this guy. You got to commit because right? you're damaging your car. Yeah. So one, he hurt his car, but two, it worked.
3: Amazing.
0: And it didn't like kill it because you're putting your own life at risk whenever you're pushing your car up against another car.
3: Yeah. Mm-hmm.
0: So the successful pit maneuver from Paul Jackson. That's from Sunny Skies. That is a great story. That is what it's all about.
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1: We did a Bobby Baby check-in. Everybody asked questions. I answered them. There was a story about a guy who found out after he was married that he married his second cousin. We talked about that. And then we talked to an expert in gold because we don't know anything about it. Like, should we buy gold and hide it somewhere? We did that as well. All on today's podcast. 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

0: story comes to us from Los Angeles, California. Police saw a man walking down the street and they recognized him. He had a felony warrant out for his arrest. So they say, oh, come here, sir, come here. He takes off running. They go in pursuit on foot. He runs out to the beach. He's like, man, if I go left, go right. Nah, go out in the ocean. Start swimming, swimming, swimming. Gets tired and then just starts floating on his back. And two cops on surfboards go out and get him.
1: Oh, they went in the water and got him. That's cool. They didn't just wait on him.
0: Right, yeah, he was just floating on his back. Like, ah, man, I got nowhere to go.
2: They
0: got
2: to take their belt off to get in the water, the cops?
1: I think they're probably water cops, aren't they?
0: Yeah, I think they're water cops.
1: I don't think they have to take their guns and belts off. I think they're just, okay.
0: I'm Lunchbox. That's your Bonehead Story of the Day.

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0: Hello, Bobby Bones. I'm getting ready to propose to my girlfriend. And apparently I'm also supposed to schedule a meeting with her dad first and ask for his permission. That feels weird to me. I love and respect her family. I plan on telling her parents afterward and celebrating with them. But asking for permission feels like I'm requesting approval for a business merger instead of a marriage. My friends are split on this. Am I being disrespectful by not asking? Or is it time we admit this tradition belongs in the same era as dowries and arranged land deals? Signed, future son-in-law. Some people just like traditions. Does it feel dated? Yeah, of course. Do you have to do it? No. But if it's important to her, I would do it. I think that's all it comes down to. If it's important to her, it doesn't matter if it's talking with her dad, if it's the kind of ring she wants, if you have that conversation. If it's important to her, I think you respect that more than you respect the idea of tradition. I think traditions for the sake of being traditional are quite dumb. You shouldn't repeat the same thing just because it's been repeated over and over again. Now, if there's actually something positive that comes from it, I love repeating something. But I think a lot of traditions nowadays are just people doing it because it's only been done. That's the only reason they do it. But if it's important to her, I would just do it. It's not a big deal. What do you feel like? You're puncturing your pride because you got to ask dad for permission?
1: Yeah.
0: You're worried he's going to say no?
1: He might be.
2: Have they ever said no?
3: It's happened.
0: I don't know. I'm sure somebody has.
2: And that's awkward.
0: But then you do it anyway. It doesn't matter. Just go through with it. It doesn't matter. If it's important to her, then do it.
1: Absolutely.
0: But I think it's a dumb tradition.
2: Did you do it?
0: I called Caitlin's dad.
2: And it's not permission, to clarify. You're not saying like, can I have permission to marry your daughter?
0: Well, it is.
2: You're asked for his blessing. Like, if it's
0: that's
2: okay,
0: permission, though. Blessing's permission.
2: Is it?
0: Yeah.
2: Okay, so what did you say?
0: Sup, dog?
2: Yo.
0: No. We don't live near each other. So I called him and just said, hey, I think I'm going to propose to Kayla. I want to make sure that you feel good about that. And he was like, I feel great about it. I said, okay, cool.
2: That was it.
0: I'm sure it was a little more, but it was a phone call. So that it felt, I hate talking on the phone. But also, I think even a FaceTime would have probably been better. But he was at work. I was driving,
2: yeah.
0: You know.
1: Just in between deals, you know.
0: But I knew it was important to her. I knew it was important to her, so I did it.
1: Right, exactly. Yeah. And that's where this person should be coming from instead of emailing us.
0: Yeah, what do you want from us? You want us to support that it's stupid? Okay, I support you. It's stupid, but I think you should still do it if it's important to her.
1: Yeah, like everything, like the answer's in front of him. It's what she wants.
0: You also kind of already know if the dad supports it or not.
2: Yes, you have a feeling.
0: You know. It's not even a feeling. You know. Because if he didn't, you would know. Like, if your partner's parents hated you, you would know. Because she would be saying, hey, we need to change how my parents feel about you. That's probably just a pride thing. Anyway,
2: he's right. It is awkward. Like, it's not an easy thing. It's just weird to call your father-in-law and just be like...
0: It's weird.
2: It is so weird.
0: You just have... You're like...
2: I'm going to marry your daughter.
0: Will you please allow me to do this?
2: But I bet it feels cool for the dad, right? Like,
1: This is only first marriage, right? Do people ask on second marriages?
2: Good question.
0: Whoa. I don't think so. Unless the other person hasn't been married before.
1: Oh, gotcha. Yeah, you're right.
0: So I think if it's a second marriage for both, no. If it's
1: so
0: a first marriage for her.
1: Before, but her first, then yeah, you ask.
0: Probably.
1: Yeah.
0: I can see where you feel less masculine having to ask another man for
2: her. I get it.
0: Yeah.
1: Oh my gosh, get over yourself.
2: No, it's weird.
0: No, it is. You haven't had to do it. It's weird. It is.
1: Right, I haven't.
0: You have to go to another man and go, is it okay if I marry somebody?
1: But you didn't do it that way. You said, I think I'm going to propose to Caitlin. Are you cool with that? Like that doesn't
0: But the understood is.
2: That's true. You kind of told him. I like that.
3: Yeah.
2: Hey, yo, what I'm going to do.
0: Also,
2: I was in a
0: very much an adult. Like, very, very much an adult.
2: Right.
1: And you're like, and by the way, I'm going to pay for it.
0: That's right. Okay. All we say is, if it's important to her, do it. Get over yourself. Do it. There you go. All right, close it up.

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12: From KMR Local 4 News, I'm Chief Meteorologist John Harris. For the early morning hours, mostly clear. Temperatures will start out around 74 degrees. And for this afternoon, partly sunny and scorching hot. Highs near 103.
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0: talking about going to Mexico. Mike's family was from Mexico, and he spent a bunch of time there. Eddie, I don't know. You've seen it.
1: I lived 7 miles north of Mexico growing up.
0: But your family's not.
1: It's
0: a couple generations back.
1: Even like my grandparents were American, not from Mexico.
0: But you lived on the border.
1: Right on the border.
0: Last name Garcia.
1: That's
0: close.
1: Right.
0: You're close. I was telling the guys about Montezuma's Revenge, and they didn't know about that. They knew the water was bad, but I guess that's just a thing they tell tourists. And I was like, you guys don't know about Montezuma's Revenge? Where Montezuma, when he died, he was revenge on everybody who came to Mexico, and the water's bad. And so we had this whole kind of history lesson, which you can hear on the podcast. And so play that voicemail, Ray.
2: Listening to you guys talk about Montezuma's Revenge, there's different names for that all over the world. I went to India, and it's called Delhi Belly there. So you can't drink the water there, or else you'll get super sick also. But just thought I'd let you know. Thanks. Love the show.
0: Different places you can't drink water, they just name it after somebody else.
1: Interesting. So does that mean Montezuma was, that whole thing wasn't real?
0: Well, I don't know if you can actually put a curse on water for generations to come. I think that's most like the sanitary system. Hey, Ray, play this voicemail.
3: What up, guys? Jeff, I hope this ain't too much too soon, but that little Reed Yarberry song might need to get redone.
4: Eddie and me lunch by Morgan too.
3: Yeah, we ain't got no more Morgan. Oh, yeah, so.
1: Dang.
3: All right, love the show.
0: Great point.
1: Oh. Forgot about that.
0: Gotta retire it. I can call Reed and see if he still has like the actual file, and then he can cut it out.
5: So Eddie, wow. Amy, Lunchbox. Mm-hmm. Mike D.
1: You can hum that part.
0: Mm-hmm, mm-hmm. Mike's already in it, aren't you?
5: Yeah, he is. But I'm just trying
0: twice.
5: You have to move.
6: Yeah, you can put Mike D twice. That'd be
0: or it's Amy Eddie Lunchbox.
1: Hold it.
0: Okay, we'll work on that. Thanks for the heads up, though. Appreciate that. We're done. Thank you, guys. We're going to go over to our YouTube page now, at Bobby Bones Show. We go live on the YouTube page. Check out the podcast. Search for the Bobby Bones Show. Hit subscribe. You get this whole show. You get a whole second show we do up there. Appreciate you guys listening. We'll see you guys tomorrow. Bye, everybody.

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1: Hey, good morning. It's Jess on the job with you. Okay, we've got another work day ahead of us. Quitting time is the goal, and we'll get you there quickly. Old Dominion is here. It's Hotel Key.
2: Well, it was down some street we couldn't even pronounce. 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Tequila was cheap, but the flow we were feeling was real.

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1: We've got new country coming our way this week from Brother Osborne. They're dropping a new song tomorrow. It's called R.I.P. I think this one's going to be fire.

0: Amarillo's number one for new country, 101.9 The Bull. Well, Bailey Zimmerman out on his different night, same rodeo tour this year that is Chevy Silverado. Hey, it's Jess. I'm on the job with you, and we've got another tour to tell you about. I'm telling you, things are really ramping up for the fall. John Party just announced that he's going out on the Gamblin' Man tour. This will start September 17th and run through November 14th. I have a feeling this one could be extended into early 2027, but we'll have to wait and see. Alexandra Kay and Sadie Bass are going to be opening for him. We've got all the dates for you on our app. And more new country is headed your way next. Kane Brown will get us started. I've got Morgan Wallen coming up, Luke Bryan, and more. Don't move a muscle.
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2: From KMR Local 4 News, I'm Chief Meteorologist John Harris. At midday, mostly sunny with southwest winds of 5 to 20 miles per hour. Temperatures will be in the 90s to near 100. And for this afternoon, partly sunny and scorching hot. Highs near 103.
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1: 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Lauren, Elena, and Chase Matthew will perform their hit song, All My Exes, right here. It's going to be awesome. We'll see you tomorrow morning, Bobby Bones Show.

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1: 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We're navigating this workday, just trying to get through it quickly. 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

Amarillo's number one for new country, 101.9 The Bull. Little Big Town getting ready for the Art of It tour that starts on September 24th. Here's Zach Thomas.

Behind the Bull. Well, the great thing about us is once you've got us on, you can just kick back and relax. I mean, sure, you've got your job that you have to do today, but you don't have to worry about trying to make the day go by quickly. That's our job. I got Lee Bryce for you. It's Rumor.

101.9 The Bull. Well, Blake Shelton, he cleans up nicely for being a farm boy from Oklahoma. He and his wife, Gwen Stefani, had a very fancy celebration for their 5-year anniversary.

101.9 The Bull. Hey, it's Jess. You know, you don't have to leave the Yellow City for a killer weekend reset, right? What's your absolute favorite hidden staycation spot? Or maybe a local Airbnb oasis that's right here in Amarillo? Go ahead, send us those recs inside.

0: 99 The Bull, Amarillo's number one for new country. George Burge with Luke Bryan. It's Ride, Ride, Ride. Hey, it's Joss. I'm on the job with you. Luke Bryan just celebrated a birthday recently. So did the wife of Luke Combs. Nicole celebrated a birthday recently. Now, Luke is actually overseas right now doing some shows for his tour. But she was home with the kiddos, and he made sure to make her feel extra special on social media, even though he couldn't actually be there on her big day. He said that she is the literal best to ever do it. He called her the world's best mom, wife, sister, friend, daughter, or anything else that anyone could ever ask for. That man loves his wife.
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13: From KMR Local 4 News, I'm Chief Meteorologist John Harris. At midday, mostly sunny with southwest winds of 5 to 20 miles per hour. Temperatures will be in the 90s to near 100. And for this afternoon, partly sunny and scorching hot, highs near 103.
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1: 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That's a collaboration with Riley Green. It's called Shooting Time, and yes, his face is on the package. Here's Think As You Drunk.

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1: 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Lauren, Elena, and Chase Matthew will perform their hit song, All My Exes, right here. It's going to be awesome. We'll see you tomorrow morning, Bobby Bones Show.

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Amarillo's number one for new country, 101.9 The Bull. Okay, I've got Jason Aldean for you, one of my favorites from him. She's country.

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I know you want to hear that one from Stella Lefty. I've got it for you. It's less than 20 minutes away. So you just keep it right here.

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1: Well, maybe an artist doesn't have a favorite song of their own, but fans tend to, and you can feel that in a show with the songs that they sing the loudest. We'll talk more about this in less than 10 minutes. Here's Billy Currington.

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0: 101.9, The Bull. You know when Stella Lefty sings that one, it's a good time. That is Boston. Hey, it's Jess on your lunch hour. I think when you're an artist, you kind of pick up on the songs that are resonating with fans the most, whether they're hanging on every single word or they are like scream singing every single word. And for Cody Johnson, he said the song for him is actually kind of surprising. He said fans are really resonating with The Painter. Now, this is not a new song by any stretch of the imagination, but he said it's kind of had this resurgence in 2026, and it is definitely the song that fans are singing the loudest at every single show.
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5: 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Like, don't be something you're not.
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9: From KMR Local 4 News, I'm Chief Meteorologist John Harris. At midday, mostly sunny with southwest winds of 5 to 20 miles per hour. Temperatures will be in the 90s to near 100. And for this afternoon, partly sunny and scorching hot. Highs near 103.
10: 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At this point, the water at Lake Meredith isn't even refreshing. It's basically a lukewarm bath with a view. 101.9.

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1: 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It's the only part of the workday that we're not trying to rush through. It's the lunch hour, so kick back and relax. Corey Kent and Cole Wetzel are here. 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
1: Tomorrow morning, we got a big performance in studio. Lauren Elena and Chase Matthew will perform their hit song, All My Exes, right here. It's going to be awesome. We'll see you tomorrow morning, Bobby Bones Show.

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1: 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It's Be Her.

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1: 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If you're a fan of George Jones and Zach Top, you're going to want to check out the cover that Zach Top did of George Jones's Finally Friday song while he was on a riding lawnmower. 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

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Jason Aldean notching another number one hit this year, his 32nd of his career. It's his song, Don't Tell On Me. Are we surprised that went number one? I mean, Jason kind of has a way

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1: Man, it's got to be embarrassing when you have a wardrobe malfunction during a show with like thousands of eyeballs on you. It happened to Ella Langley recently, but she had a quick fix. We'll talk more in less than 10. The full moon.

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I need to know about the best sweet sips in town. 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And you can't forget about a nice glass of iced tea. 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
1: Well, unfortunately, not everything goes perfectly during a show. That is Lainey Wilson. It's Phone Keys Wallet. Hey, it's Jess. I'm on the job with you. You know, you have technical difficulties, weather might mess with a show, or you might have a wardrobe malfunction, which in my humble opinion is the most embarrassing thing that can happen to you on stage. Like, thousands of eyeballs on you and something's going on with your outfit. This happened to Ella Langley recently in Baltimore. She was opening for Morgan Wallen. She had just started her set. I think this was the second song that she was singing, and her entire dress came unzipped. God bless. Luckily, she had a quick fix. She just threw on a Ravens jersey, which worked out well because, you know, she was in Baltimore. 101.9 The

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14: From KMR Local 4 News, I'm Chief Meteorologist John Harris. At midday, mostly sunny with southwest winds of 5 to 20 miles per hour. Temperatures will be in the 90s to near 100. And for this afternoon, partly sunny and scorching hot. Highs near 103.
13: It's hotter than Hades. The wind is blowing 50 miles per hour, and your car's AC is currently losing the battle. Hey, at least we're cool.

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1: 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One of my favorite shows on TV. It's back September 24th for another season on Fox. One of the cast members is Candace Cameron Bure. Yeah, DJ Tanner.

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1: 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Lauren, Elena, and Chase Matthew will perform their hit song, All My Exes, right here. It's going to be awesome. We'll see you tomorrow morning, Bobby Bones Show.

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1: Yeah, work days are just better when we spend them together with people like John Morgan and Chase Matthew and Carrie Underwood. Oh, and Morgan Wallen. They're on the way. Here's Chris Jansen. It's Fix a Drink.

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101.9 The Bull, Amarillo's number one for new country. Morgan Wallen received a tour gift from one of his openers, Mr. Gavin Adcock. And let's just say it was interesting. Maybe even the stuff that nightmares are made of. We'll talk more in less than 10.

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1: John Morgan, it's Kid Myself. My name is Jess. I am on the job with you. And this is one of those gifts that you really mean you shouldn't have. Okay, Morgan Wallen received a tour gift from Gavin Adcock. Now, typically, openers don't give gifts to the headliners. It usually works in reverse. You get a thank you gift from the headliner for going out on the road.

0: with them, but Gavin decided to get something interesting from Morgan. It's a taxidermied creature, okay? It's made from various animals, like a buck and an eagle and a bull and a turkey. 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
15: From KMR Local 4 News, I'm Chief Meteorologist John Harris. At midday, mostly sunny with southwest winds of 5 to 20 miles per hour. Temperatures will be in the 90s to near 100. And for this afternoon, partly sunny and scorching hot, highs near 103.
14: It's summer in Amarillo. 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

It is Amarillo's number one for new country, 101.9 The Bull. You know, sometimes it's the simple things in life that just keep you going. 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Like us, yeah, we're the people you love. Ella Langley is here. It's Loving Life Again.

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1: Tomorrow morning, we got a big performance in studio. Lauren, Elena, and Chase Matthew will perform their hit song, All My Exes, right here. It's going to be awesome. We'll see you tomorrow morning, Bobby Bones Show.

Amarillo's number one for new country, 101.9 The Bull. Jason Aldean on a roll when it comes to number one hits. He just notched his 32nd number one hit, and I believe his second number one in 2026 alone. Yeah, it's this one. It's Don't Tell on Me.

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1: I know that in Toby Keith's era of country music, you didn't do a lot of collaborations. At least it wasn't as popular as it is today. I think if Toby were still here, he'd be collaborating with artists like Morgan Wallen and Luke Combs and even Ella Langley, and it would

Amarillo's number one for new country, 101.9 The Bull. So have you been up since like around 5:20 this morning? Did you get shaken awake by the earthquake? How crazy was that? Oh my goodness. 101.9 The Bull. I will say-

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If you've been wanting to go to Poladuro Canyon, but it's just been too darn hot to go down there during the day, they're having a night hike tonight. They are. And this one, it involves arachnids, like a scorpion arachnid. Want to go? 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

Amarillo's number one for new country, 101.9 The Bull. And if you're working out in the heat today, please do your best to stay hydrated and stay safe out there. Here's Scotty McCreary.

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Number one for New Country, 101.9 The Bull. Just after 4 o'clock, my name is Lori Crawford. Coming up in less than 20, New Country from Kane Brown. Jelly Roll as well. Plus, we're going to be talking about that earthquake. Keep it right here on 101.9.

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0: for New Country 101.9 The Bull. That's Kane Brown and Woman. Hey, Lori Crawford hanging out with you. And were you shook awake this morning? Did you wonder why the house was shaking? Well, yeah. There was an earthquake this morning about 23 miles north of Pampa, but it shook the entire Texas panhandle. Apparently, it was 5.1 on the Richter scale, and that's kind of big. It's very big since the largest earthquake here in the Texas panhandle was 5.4. If you'd like more information in the history of earthquakes here in our area, I've got them for you. Right now, thebullamarillo.com or inside our Bull app. And speaking of our Bull app, hit us up. Drop us a message or a voicemail. Let us know, did you feel the earthquake this morning? Where were you at?
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19: From KMR Local 4 News, I'm Chief Meteorologist John Harris. For this afternoon, partly sunny and hot, there is an outside chance for an evening thunderstorm. South winds 5 to 20 miles per hour, highs around 103.
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Number one for New Country, 101.9 The Bull. So Jason sent us a message about the earthquake. He said he felt it here in Southwest Amarillo. He thought it was a dog under his bed. But nope, no dog under his bed.

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1: Tomorrow morning, we got a big performance in studio. Lauren, Elena, and Chase Matthew will perform their hit song, All My Exes, right here. It's going to be awesome. We'll see you tomorrow morning, Bobby Bones Show.

Amarillo's number one for new country, 101.9 The Bull. 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

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So Debbie sent us a message about how she felt the earthquake today. She said she was awake and she felt it with her feet, which was a weird feeling. Did you feel the

0: time for New Country 101.9 The Bull. It is just after 5 o'clock. Welcome to quitting time. If you're out in the heat, get behind the AC and chug some water. And if you're just now getting off work, maybe you're a little tired because that earthquake woke you up this morning. Did you feel it? Hit us up in our Bull app. Let us know. It's the Big Ride Home with the Lumberyard and Canyon.
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So the Big Texan, been around in Amarillo for about 66 years. I found out some facts I didn't know. Thought I'd share them with you. Let's talk more in two songs here on 101.9 The Bull.

Forget the humidity. We've got that dry heat that'll turn a steak into jerky in 10 minutes. Stay hydrated and keep it on 101.9 The Bull.

0: 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It's Kenny Chesney and Carry On. So the Big Texan, of course, made the 72-ounce steak challenge famous all over the world. And, there's some interesting facts about the Big Texan, even some I didn't know about. Like, for one, there used to be a Big Texan in Lubbock. Did you know that? Yeah, the Lubbock had a Big Texan there as well. I've got six other facts for you. You can check them out now. And if you know something I don't know that's not on the list, let me know about it. TheBullAmarillo.com or inside our Bull app.
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24: From KMR Local 4 News, I'm Chief Meteorologist John Harris. For this afternoon, partly sunny and hot. There is an outside chance for an evening thunderstorm. South winds 5 to 20 miles per hour. Highs around 103.
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Number one for New Country, 101.9 The Bull. Brian dropped us a message. He said he was in his truck this morning pulling into work in Borger. He said a lot of people came out of the building to make sure nothing blew up. And then the alert came through their phones that there was an earthquake. Did you feel it? Hit us up inside

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1: 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Lauren, Elena, and Chase Matthew will perform their hit song, All My Exes, right here. It's going to be awesome. We'll see you tomorrow morning, Bobby Bones Show.

Amarillo's number one for new country, 101.9 The Bull. 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

Jason Phone Keys Wallet. Hey there, how's it going? Did you get woke up this morning by the earthquake? Well, Christy sent us a message and said that they live in Pampa. She said the earthquake woke her husband up. She slept through it. A lot of people did. But it was kind of a weird feeling if you felt it, right? Hit us up in our Bull app. Share. Did you feel the earthquake?

Number one for New Country, 101.9 The Bull, just after 6 o'clock. Are you just now hopping in the truck to head home from that long day of work? Well, hey, we got you. We got you taken care of in less than 20. New Country from Taylor Swift, I Knew What I Knew You. Here's Hardy on 101.9 The Bull.

0: 101 for New Country, 101.9 The Bull. So tell me something. Are you good with cardboard and duct tape? You think you can make a boat that'll float? Ooh, let's talk more in two songs on 101.9 The Bull.
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0: 1 for New Country, 101.9 The Bull with Taylor Swift. I knew it, I knew you. Hey, it's Lori Crawford. So apparently there is a fun and quirky and interesting event happening at the Thompson Park Pool on Saturday. It's a cardboard boat race. How good are you with cardboard and duct tape? Do you think you could create a boat that would float in the pool? Well, if you do, man, you got to take part in this. 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
19: From KMR Local 4 News, I'm Chief Meteorologist John Harris. For this afternoon, partly sunny and hot, there is an outside chance for an evening thunderstorm. South winds 5 to 20 miles per hour. Highs around 103.
20: It's summer in the Texas Panhandle. Even the dog has officially given up on the backyard and is currently lying flat out on the kitchen tile under the ceiling fan. 101.

Morning for New Country 101.9 The Bull. We've been talking about that 5.1 earthquake this morning north of Pampa. Did you feel it? Well, Carolyn hit us up, sent us a message, and she said, yes, I did. I'm glad I'm not crazy. No, lots of people did feel that. We felt it all the way up here in Amarillo. Here's Luke Combs. Kinda like

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1: Tomorrow morning, we got a big performance in studio. Lauren, Elena, and Chase Matthew will perform their hit song, All My Exes, right here. It's going to be awesome. We'll see you tomorrow morning, Bobby Bones Show. Yeah.

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So did you hear? Apparently Riley Green loves eggs. Are you ready for this? He eats 14 eggs a day. He has 2 4 egg omelets and 6 scrambled eggs. I mean, I guess that's one way to get your protein in. But what else do you eat if you're eating 14 eggs?

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0: 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And we're live here outside the Perez family home, just waiting for the... And there they go! Almost on time this morning. Mom is coming out the front door strong with a double-arm kid carry. Looks like Dad has the bags. Daughter is bringing up the rear. Oh, but the diaper bag wasn't closed. Diapers and toys are everywhere. Ooh, but Mom has just nailed the perfect car seat buckle for the toddler. And now the eldest daughter, who looks to be about 9 or 10, has secured herself in the booster seat. Dad zips the bag closed, and they're off. Ah, but looks like Mom doesn't realize her coffee cup is still on the roof of the car. And there it goes. Oh, that's a shame. That mug was a fam favorite.
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0: song reminds me of 4th of July 2 years ago where I shot a bottle rocket off here at the studio. Didn't go so well. It's Evan Paul, Taste of Country Nights. Welcome to the second shift. I got Bailey Zimmerman coming up with Chevy Silverado. Ella Langley on the way with Choosing Texas. Now, let's get off the highway and take this back road with Sam Hunt on Taste of Country Nights.
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